This one's some old Clan Analog Heat. Soup versus Oblique, it's Bill at St. Mary's.

It's off a compilation called Dub for the Masses. A few other gems on there as well, highly recommended. Shout out, I think, to Emmeline, who I first heard those ones from.

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Ranking and big fan of that album, highly recommended.

0: This one underneath us, Andy Ranson with Will I Dream. Old Efficient Space compilation from 2017. 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
1: Will I Dream.
0: Couple quick shout outs go to Zay, Chops, Will, Lee, and Joss tuning in from Duke World. Shout out also to Chrissy with the Hay Fever, all the way down in Melbourne.

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You are tuned in to FBI Radio. You're here with me, Liam, aka Wingnut. This one underneath us is Chugga, theme for Buck Rogers' Light Rope Dance. Big bass lines on this one, so turn your sub on if you've got one. Before that, we had Pink Industry, Cruel Garden. And at the top, if you missed it, it was Andy Ranson, Will I Dream.

Big shout out to Mickey T and Kaori, and to any and all members of the Taylor Clan who are listening at the moment. It's currently 11:20, so we've got 40 minutes to go before we wrap things up here at Limbs Akimbo. If you want to get in touch and let me know what is going on in the outside world, 0435 123 945 is the number. Don't really know what's going on outside, so can you maybe someone give us a weather report? Is it sunny yet? We'll have to see. I'll stop talking for a bit. This is FBI Radio. You're listening to Limbs Akimbo with me, Wingnut. Keep it locked.

Hello, you are listening to FBI Radio. You're here with me, Wingnut, and this is Limbs Akimbo. The time is 11:53, so only 25 minutes to go until the end of the program. Underneath us, it is another Andy Ranson track. This is The Plaza at Midnight. Beautiful melody there. I am getting weather reports from outside that things are brightening up. Joss telling us that there's enough blue to make pants for everyone. Boris from Narwi also tuning in, saying the weather is beautiful. Keen to find out for myself. Shout out also to Liz and Michael in Talon. Before this track we had an Amina Belly Dance, the club mix that was pitched down quite a bit. Kind of like it that way a bit more. Make sure that you keep it locked. This is FBI Radio. You're listening to Limbs Akimbo with me, Wingnut.

Alrighty. More or less time to sign off, I think. The clock is striking 10:51. Probably got one more tune left in me. This one underneath us, it's Sweet Trip, Cernija? Don't know how to pronounce that one, but it's a nice song. Before that we had Opus 3, another one by them today, it was Sea People. Up the top we had The Bionaut, that track was called Kinderland. If you have missed any tracks on today's episode of Limbs Akimbo, everything will be up on the program's page. Thank you for tuning in to Limbs with me today. It's been a pleasure to play some music for you.

Yep, no more words from me. So I'm just going to say goodbye. Enjoy the rest of your day. It's been a pleasure to be on your airwaves. This is Wingnut out. Stay tuned up next for lunch with Ella Abney. Peace out.

0: Hello, you're listening to Saturday Lunch on FBI 94.5. I'm joined today by Austrian Eurodance hyperpop.
1: Hello, electronic. It's me.
0: Hello. Extraordinaire Mica Conte. And we're here to talk about his Australian tour and upcoming album, Love Is For Everyone. Thank you so much for joining me. It's been a pretty busy week for you. Thank you for coming here straight off your flight.
1: Of course. I went to the hotel. I just flew here from Europe. Went to the hotel and now I'm at FBI Radio.
0: Welcome.
1: Thank you so much.
0: The quintessential Sydney experience already, and you just got here.
1: Totally. And honestly, I'm so happy because like I feel like this space is like grounding me right now in the city. Like if you're just like in these public spaces, mm-hmm. like it's just like you're floating somehow.
0: Yeah.
1: Like being like now like an art like community space, mm-hmm. I feel like. Okay, now I arrived. Do you know what I mean?
0: Oh, that's so
1: sweet.
0: It's
1: so nice. Yeah, it's actually perfect, I think.
0: Thanks. Yeah, I feel like Sydney's a pretty easy place to just wander around and not actually see anything. Or
1: yeah, literally. I feel like sometimes when you're flying, like just like I always crave like a grounding experience and like, yeah, like real spaces, if that makes sense. Like not only transitional spaces.
0: True. Welcome to this very real space that we're sitting in right now.
1: Yeah, feels real to me.
0: Yeah, awesome. I wanted to talk about your new album that's coming out soon. Love Is For Everyone.
1: Yeah. Yeah.
0: So perfect. Isn't that funny? The acronym, yeah.
1: I was in the shower and I just made that whole album and I didn't have an album title and I didn't really think about an album title. Then I was in a shower one day and I was like, whoa, L-I-F-E, love is for everyone. It just came to me. Oh, it's so nice.
0: Oh my God. Yeah. Shower thoughts, you know.
1: Yeah, exactly, literally.
0: I mean, it's coming out at the end of October and you've got a few singles out already. It's like Billy, I Think the World, and Painting on a Monument.
1: Mm-hmm.
0: What can we expect from this new project?
1: I think it's the most personal project so far, or maybe not. I feel like all my projects are really personal, but maybe the most emotional. And I think I reached a very clear quality of sincerity, if that makes sense. Like I just got really close to myself making the songs, and I think that's what you can expect from it, like something really honest.
0: Yeah, and you can definitely hear it in those three tracks already.
1: Right? Really?
0: Yeah.
1: I'm happy to hear that.
0: Yeah. Yeah, I really love them. It's awesome.
1: They're quite emotional songs also. Now, they always have like a fun quality or like a positive quality to it. But yeah, especially like for me, Painting on a Monument was like super emotional to write and record. It's just like one phrase, but still like that meant a lot to me. Yeah.
0: And I guess like if you could describe the album in three words, what would it be? Just so we don't spoil it.
1: Super duper epic.
0: Super duper epic. Perfect. I think that's perfect.
1: That's awesome.
0: Yeah.
1: That's perfect. Yeah. That's so funny.
0: Let's take a little break and listen to I Think the World, one of the aforementioned singles off the album, and then we'll chat about it after.

0: that track was I Think the World, and this one's quite lo-fi. It's a little bit more chill, and it's got this kind of childlike happiness about it. What were you thinking about the world while writing this track?
1: Yeah, honestly, I was just so frustrated sometimes to feel like, what's going on? Like, I feel like the world is upside down. I feel like all the people who are in power should be not in power, and all the people who are not in power should have the power. And it's just like really talking about that sentiment of how do we turn this around? How do we make this right? And it's just like feeling this emotion and expressing it through making the song. And yeah, it's like for me, I was really happy when I like found the right sound for it. Like, I feel like it's really cohesive, like, for me, like how it sounds and how it feels, and that's always like super exciting to me. Yeah, I think, and I like the title because, like, I don't know if it's so obvious, but like, I think the world. That's also like, I really mean, like, sometimes it's easy to just have the world in your head and not just like living actually in the world. And it's just like, we need to live in the world to change it. It's good also to think about it, but I'm someone who likes to think a lot, and sometimes that's like too much of a comfort zone, if that makes sense.
0: Yeah, you gotta go out and touch grass.
1: Exactly.
0: And, you know, experience the real places like you were just talking about.
1: Yeah, exactly. And not only think, but actually be active and take agency and get out there and 100%. Make your hands dirty.
0: Yeah. I think there's a lot of conversation happening right now about like community and like it takes an army, or like you have to give to your community in order to get back. Like, community doesn't just exist. You have to actually contribute to it.
1: Yeah.
0: I guess it's kind of like going out and doing your part for your community.
1: Yeah. It makes me think of one of my favorite, I mean, she says she isn't a philosopher, but I'll say one of my favorite philosophers, Hannah Arendt. She talks about organization a lot and about how power arises. Mm-hmm. And she says true power can only arise from organization. And that, like, for example, what Trump does or whatever is not actually power, but violence that only destroys power. Like, this doesn't create anything. And I always loved that, and I thought it's a really poignant take. Like, yeah, if we want real change, we need to organize, and this creates things. This can create a new world.
0: I mean, obviously it's constructive to create things, but it's much more constructive to create new thoughts and create new ways of thinking about things rather than destroying what already exists.
1: Yeah, exactly. And this is just obviously complex, like finding the right elements, the right qualities for that to arise. It's like in nature, like you need to have a fertile ground for, and the best thing is having a diverse garden so everything can benefit off each other. And like, yeah, I feel like nature can be a inspiration for that.
0: 100%.
1: Yeah.
0: And it's your vocals on these tracks. It's like pitched up in a way that it feels kind of like childhood joy, you know, but you're talking about these kind of really intense personal things that you were saying before. Did you always want to put your vocals into your music, or did you start off as just producing?
1: Yeah, I always loved singing. I always loved singing. I remember like I joined this school singing competition when I was like 10 or something, and I couldn't really sing, and I was like singing like some metal song. I think it was by Dream Theater or something. It was awesome. Yeah, like a cappella. It was like crazy. And I always really enjoyed singing. But then, I don't know, I felt like my voice is different, or I don't sing like other people sing, so maybe I shouldn't sing. Like this classic, just like thinking, I don't do it like other people, so I shouldn't do it. Then over the years, just like getting closer to myself, I realized, yeah, I just sing the way I sing. And it's a really powerful expression.
0: 100%.
1: And I really enjoy it. And pitching up and playing with my vocals, I think it's just so interesting because like it's so versatile what you can do with a voice and transform it and play around with it. It's something super exciting to me.
0: Yeah, it's kind of like your thing. I love like listening to your tracks and hearing the vocals and how you've played with it. It's always so interesting. Like, what's he going to do this time?
1: Yeah, that's awesome. Yeah, I'm super inspired. It's one of my favorite singers. I think one of the best singers ever, Bobby McFerrin. He has this album, The Voice, I think it's called. It's for me one of the most amazing albums. It's basically a live record, like just a concert of his. And it's just him, just one voice. And it's literally insane what he does. Like his control of his voice, but his freedom, how he expresses himself through his voice, is just for me so inspiring.
0: Yeah, it's always so inspiring to see like a crazy vocalist like that, you know, like how do you even do that?
1: Yeah, exactly.
0: Like, we were talking before about like Aphex Twin. How do you even think about like making a song like this?
1: Exactly. Yeah, and for me it's so exciting when people just express their freedom. It's just like, I didn't know you're allowed to do this, you know what I mean? Like when I get this feeling, I'm so happy. Like when people break like the rules of conventionality or just do things differently. Yeah. It's the best.
0: You gotta do things your own way.
1: Exactly.
0: And I wanted to talk about the next single that's on the album. It's called Billy. Let's listen to it right now.
1: I was like, what
0: did Which I really? Was it? There's only three of them. All right, let's listen to that right now and then we'll come back and chat about it.
1: Awesome.

0: just heard Mitsukote's Billy. Now, who is Billy and why is he so silly and why does he want to kill you?
1: Billy. Yeah, Billy is a sheep.
0: Mm-hmm.
1: And he wants me to sleep forever.
0: Yeah.
1: Yeah, it's a, you know, sometimes sheep can be fluffy and cute and comfortable, but if you're too fluffy, too comfortable, too long, that might, how do you say it, that might bite you in the ass or something. I just love that picture of that cute little sheep.
0: Mm.
1: I actually, at the beginning, I had a goat.
0: Mm.
1: I was like, Billy is a goat and he wants to cut my throat. I was like, that's too brutal.
0: Yeah, exactly.
1: I was like, that's too intense. And then I actually talked with my studio neighbor, who's a goldsmith, Raul. And he was like, oh, why don't you just make it a sheep? And I was like, that's actually perfect.
0: Yeah.
1: Billy is a sheep and he wants me to sleep forever like perfect. A counting sheep. It's perfect.
0: Yeah. Oh my God, I didn't even make that connection with counting sleep.
1: Exactly.
0: Wow, counting sheep.
1: Yeah.
0: And like, this track is really fun, but the kind of like repetitive bass line at the bottom, it really makes me feel like Billy's actually trying to kill me.
1: Oh my God.
0: Is there a process to instilling this kind of feeling into your beeps and boops?
1: Yeah, I think, like, for me, it's really important that the songs feel a different, like, a specific way. I don't really hear the music as much as anymore, as I try to sense it with my whole physical apparatus, mm-hmm. if that makes sense. And honestly, for me, what helps a lot is using real instruments, like synthesizers, and using my hands, and just, like, having a, like, tactile feel to it as well.
0: Mm-hmm.
1: Like, I don't know if it gives me a better reference somehow.
0: Yeah.
1: It's more intuitive for me. And then, like, for me, it's easier to directly put a feeling into the music.
0: Mm. You can transfer it through your fingertips.
1: Exactly. You know? Like, for me, that's helpful.
0: Yeah. Instead of just looking at a computer all day, you know.
1: Exactly. Yeah. It's like the screen sometimes, like, my eyes are like... It's just so visual, like, I like not having, just, like, using my fingers instead. Yeah.
0: It's a good thing. It's a good thing to use your fingers and touch things.
1: Exactly, yeah. It's just, like, especially making things and, like, shaping music with your hands. Mm. I don't know. That's so thrilling to me.
0: Such a beautiful way to put it.
1: Thank you.
0: Next up, let's listen to the last single that we've got so far, Painting on a Monument, and then we'll chat about it after.
1: Sounds good.

0: That was Fate to Go to Monument. This one, we can hear a little bit more of your, like, Eurodancey jumpy style coming out. It's a really playful track.
1: Also kind of has an EDM vibe,
0: yeah,
1: right?
0: Yeah, exactly.
1: I was like, I didn't even realize that. And I was like, I was happy about it. It has, like, an old school, like, kind of EDM vibe to it. Don't really know where that comes from. But I think I was, like, really craving, like, a emotional explosion.
0: It feels like a big release.
1: Exactly. You know? Yeah. And it was like that making it, too.
0: Yeah.
1: It's really an intense emotional experience.
0: And I guess, like, because you're talking about, like, what we were saying before, instead of destroying things, like...
1: Exactly.
0: Like you've said before, like, fascist structures and fascist sculptures, painting on them and changing them to mean something different.
1: Yeah. So it's, I really think I have this vague feeling that somehow this, I mean, figuratively speaking, like not actually painting, but what that symbolizes, like that you can make cracks in that concrete somehow if you're just like showing or shining your light through creativity on these structures, they might like that light might just seep through somehow. I feel like that might be a way to get through to these people who are just so imprisoned in their own like fortresses somehow. Yeah, no, it's interesting because like it's sometimes I'm so angry and I just feel like I want to exactly like put dynamite on these statues, but it's, I don't know, it doesn't feel like that really is sustainable. It just doesn't.
0: Yeah.
1: I don't know.
0: And do you think that dance music is important in changing or painting on these structures?
1: Yes, I do think so. Dance music has a very powerful energy because it can release so much. I feel like it can be a big vent, but it can also like maybe open you up and like relax you. And there's something, it's interesting, I always get drawn into making dance music because of that quality. Like this just, it's really empowering somehow.
0: Yeah, it really brings people together.
1: Yeah.
0: That's great. And I wanted to talk about the cover of the single, Billy. I love all of the covers for all of your work. They're all so cool.
1: Thank you.
0: They're all like little, for the listeners out there who can't see anything right now because we're just talking. The Billy cover is like the little two-headed lamb.
1: Yeah.
0: It's like really cool, like a really cool drawing. And then some of your other covers are like cats or like dogs. And then it's just really cool drawings. Who does your art?
1: So it's also, for Billy, it was special because I noticed like from playing shows, meeting people, so many people who come to my shows or listen to my music are artists themselves. So for Billy, I actually posted on my Discord that people should submit their art. And the artwork that's now the cover art was sent in through Discord.
0: Yeah, awesome.
1: And that felt so cool to me. Like, that's as you said, like in the beginning, like community building, like really being creative together. And in total, like all the artworks, it's all friends, people I know, people I admire. And it's really like, I love it so much because now releasing music for the last 3-4 years, I feel like it's almost like turning into like a gallery or something. Like all this collection of amazing art. And I'm so happy about that connection. And it really, for me, it's a very important, it's like the face of the song almost. It's like, it's not something that's disconnected. For me, it's one thing. Like, for me, the cover art is part of the music-making process. And a lot of times I have a visual or an artist or, a reference in my head when I make the music already.
0: It's like all of these different artists have left their own, like, little thumbprints on your work.
1: Yeah, so exactly. Cool. And this makes the whole project very collaborative, which I love. Because, like, for me, it's really intertwined. It's when I listen to music, when I find music, the artwork has a big impression to me how the song feels to me. And I think that's really fascinating. I was fascinated by that for a long time.
0: Yeah. carrying it through from like the audio world to the visual world.
1: Yeah, it's interesting. Like, I couldn't, of course it's nice when you hear a song and you don't have a visual reference, but for me, like, even remembering how I was listening to music as a kid, like on the iPod, like I was always so intrigued by the album covers. Yeah. And I love that part of it.
0: Yeah. And I mean, you collaborate with a lot of people, one specifically, One Tablespoon. You're on his label. He's based here in Sydney.
1: Yes.
0: So you're pretty connected here.
1: The OG.
0: Yes, literally the OG. How did you guys meet?
1: So Max and I, One Tablespoon and I, we go way back. We met years and years ago. I don't know how long exactly. In Los Angeles. Mm. It was both of our first time. Like, it was my first time being in LA and for him too. And we made music together there. We met through a mutual person we knew. And yeah, we just got along instantly and never stopped making music since. And we've just always collaborated. I've always, like, I mean, to be honest, I've not come to Australia for a long time, mm-hmm. but he was in Vienna a lot.
0: Mm-hmm.
1: But we met in the States also. And yeah, now I get to see more in Australia too. So we always see each other somewhere around the world.
0: Hell yeah.
1: And we played in Tokyo together, in Mexico mm-hmm. City. Yeah. So yeah, we are definitely intertwined and share a lot of history.
0: Yeah. And you're playing together at Yours and Ours?
1: Yeah, right? It's so nice. I didn't even realize that until recently. I was like, that's so epic. Yeah. That's the best.
0: That'll be so much fun. I guess, like, electronic music's having a really big moment in Australia right now. Like, Nina Jirachi is going crazy.
1: Yeah, so sick.
0: Are there any... Sorry to put you on the spot. Are there any Australian artists that you've been seeing... or like keeping an eye on, like,
1: I feel like it's really popping off the scene here, right? Like, I feel like the obviously Nina Jirachi is super prominent, Two Charms mm-hmm. also too super prominent.
0: Yep.
1: Yeah, I feel like I need to get into another Australian artist I love is Headaches, super super beautiful music.
0: Mm-hmm.
1: Yeah, I really feel like there's a really cool emergence of. Mm-hmm. Music happening here. It's special. Yeah, it's really special. Really
0: cool. I'm really loving it. And I always see you, like, commenting on Instagram on different, like, anything music related. Like, someone posts a song and you're always in the comments like, love this song. You're always so supportive.
1: Yeah. No, I'm honestly, like, I sometimes, like, when I look at my phone, I'm like, whoa, it's crazy. There's so much cool stuff out there.
0: Yeah. The phone is like a window into the entire world.
1: And I try now when I do use social media or like these apps, like, to be active mm-hmm. and just like actually like, share my thoughts.
0: Yeah. And I mean, one last question before we run out of time, but what's the party culture like in Austria?
1: I never really, I feel like we have a lot of work to do in Vienna for party culture.
0: Yeah.
1: I feel like it's for me, it's missing, like, really the club scene is missing one or two super cool clubs, like with eclectic, programming and like just this feeling for the music of now. Yeah, it's I'm trying to be a part of it, part of the change. My partner and I, we are hosting an event series called Clubbing, and that's already super cool. Like, we're bringing super super sick. We brought One Tablespoon over. Pretty Sick was there. Khadija Al-Hanafi, and for me that was already like super epic. Finally, some like fresh vibes in Vienna. But other than that, Vienna is really. Like, in total, Austria is just very comfortable and chill, and it's not a good place for the now, I would say, for the now of culture.
0: Yeah.
1: It's for this part of culture. For dance, for opera, for theater, it's amazing, but this, like, electronic or contemporary music, pop music, experimental music, it's not the place to be.
0: Yeah, no.
1: But we're trying to do our part.
0: Yeah. And you're doing a big part, you know, organizing parties is no small feat.
1: Yeah.
0: Like, it takes a lot of work.
1: It is, yeah, it is a lot of work, but it pays off. Like,
0: yeah, exactly.
1: Really, like, seeing all these people having the time of their lives, like, they're so happy about fresh music coming to the city, and that feels awesome, just having an impact in that way.
0: Awesome. And so we're about to go into your guest mix. Do you have any words about any of the tracks that you played or anything to preface this mix?
1: Yeah, I didn't have anything planned. So it's just looking through my USB stick and being intuitive. And I thought it ended up being a super nice vibe, this kind of jet-lagged, moody, edgy dance vibe. And I hope you guys enjoy it.
0: It's fun. All right, let's get into it. Thank you so much for joining me.
1: Thank you so much for having me.
0: All right, thank you. You're listening to FBI 94.5. This was an interview with Mietz Conte. Here is the guest mix.
1: Have fun. Bye-bye. Hello, I'm Mietz Conte, and you're listening to FBI Radio.

उल्लासम सुगम सुंदरम सुदंधिरम

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The first three letters in Ngo means inner. Ra means motion. That's the definition of Om for Walpi people and Central Australian people. Ngura, something that runs like a power source that keeps your body going. Yeah. And that's your old Ngurakul history. Your language history, your ceremony history, your skin name ceremony, and your law within that tribe. Yeah. Your jurisdiction. You are your country. You are your home. We have to learn as much as we can for this country. Sing it, dance it, paint it. That's being your home. Mora. Mora. Exists in the homeland of the kangaroo, you have to understand the emu. To understand it, we'll try and teach you to soar really high like the whetstone. It's like reading a book. You're reading all these texts, the behavior of animals, the behavior of change of character in them. Yeah. Once you master that, you adapt to this country really well. It's just a law from this country. Yeah, it shapes us who we are.

this crown, man, I sometimes wonder what crown. But I'm trying to ask you to find out the original crown of this country. In doing that, you are like a milberry, fulfilling your duty of care. We call it kotari. Crown is all because you fulfill something. Your fulfillment of caring your country, giving back to your country. And that's, it's all the knowledge for your own well-being from this country, to give it back to people. In doing so, you already got the original crown, the Emu's crown.

0: emuraba ramuda ganjara dira yamuranga yamuranga.
1: Yeah, the original crown is a southern cross here, because it's under, sitting under Emu's head. Yeah, to us that's the whole Murakulu. It's a reminder that we mustn't be like a little star drifting away. That's why the little stars is the homeland or this continent. And to learn all that one will expand your learning how you should live in this country. And firstly, you must learn all these archives in the old Murakulu. The law, the skin name, the land, the ceremony, and the language. Nampula kuja kala binina Nampula ngurunga wawere klangula mani nyangalo kananga dewe yunga na binari mani nyaka barbara njakan kala nye wala warumia kuja kanya to live in the homeland of the kangaroo, you have to understand the emu. To soar like a witch tail. Know your country. Your country will know you.
0: Ninja Radila, Yamun Baranga, Yamun Baranga.

What the fuck you mean? How he met you once? You can like somebody and meet them once. He said he is attracted to you. Your energy, your essence, dumbass.

Oh, for real? Yeah! Yeah!

Jack Poo. You're listening to FBI 94.5. We have a great show lined up today, so thank you for listening. Here is the song. Please listen. Goodbye, Jack Poo.

Like, I don't really know where my life goes from here. Maybe I could, I don't know, but I can't do jack shit.

0: 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And already into the guests, welcoming Waka and Lynn Buckfield from Electric Pandas to the FBI studios, I assume for the first time.
1: Yeah, absolutely.
0: That's the true thing. Well, it's good to see you. And, you know, what we just heard there, a cover of The Stones that most people probably haven't heard before. I certainly hadn't, and you hadn't for a long time,
1: Lynn. I haven't heard it for decades.
0: Yeah, so. I've been digging deep into the various side projects of the Electric. Well, not really. Yeah, well, they are, because sometimes, you know, Whacker's involved and other personnel too. That one was a B-side of a kind of duet that you did with James Rain.
1: That's right.
0: From Australian Crawl and such. Solo work from him, solo work from you outside of your regular bands. And it was this weird cover of I did actually purchase the original, I forget the artist.
1: Garland Jeffries.
0: That's him, Garland Jeffries.
1: Yeah.
0: A tribute to rock and radio. The American heartland, and oddly, the two of you singing it. I mean, I think they said it got to number 44, which is pretty good.
1: Yeah.
0: For a song like that.
1: It's pretty good for a song that we only released 60 seconds of.
0: Oh, what? Like, what do you mean? That's
1: you could buy the whole record, but like with the video clip, we thought, oh, let's just make it 60 seconds because that'll be really different, and you know, people will really
0: kind of. Is that
1: right? Yeah, I mean. Go figure.
0: That is bizarre.
1: So, you know.
0: Was this also record company machinations or what?
1: Like, I think that was James and I just kind of.
0: Being difficult. Good on you. That's the way.
1: Yeah.
0: Cruel sabotage. Self-sabotage is the last refuge of an artist being hammered by a record company.
1: Well, it is what artists do, right? We self-sabotage
0: all the
1: time.
0: Do it even without a record company.
1: Exactly. Yeah.
0: Yeah, but I mean, you did. Like, I mean, the thing is, like, Electric Pandas came on with a bang because your first song, if correct me if I'm wrong, your first song, Big Girls, was your biggest hit.
1: Yeah, I mean,
0: and that cursed, was literally the first one you put out there, right?
1: Yeah, cursed with a hit.
0: Did you, was it the first you wrote as well?
1: Yeah, it's probably one of the first songs I ever wrote.
0: It's crazy.
1: So, yeah, and I mean, you know, while it's a great thing, it's also probably the worst thing that can happen to a young band, right?
0: I guess, you know, all the pressure and, I mean, it's not like you're getting climbing that hill.
1: No.
0: sliding down.
1: Yeah, it's all
0: that
1: downhill.
0: Said, you know, most bands would kill for that opportunity.
1: Absolutely.
0: In the first place. And I wonder whether, in a way, it's the guileless energy of youth that will create something that cuts through generations like that from the get-go.
1: Well, I reckon what happens is when you're young, nobody kind of the concept of no just didn't occur to me personally. Mm. You know, it didn't matter that I could hardly play guitar, you know, had really only sung with my school friends.
0: Yeah.
1: I thought, oh, let's make a record, you know.
0: So how did the band come about in the first place?
1: Well, I answered an ad at, you know, there used to be a record store below Town Hall Station.
0: Yeah,
1: it was a record
0: that.
1: Store,
0: yeah.
1: And it had these, you know, bands.
0: What was it called? Do you remember?
1: No, it wasn't Red Eye. It was something else. Yeah. But it was where everybody put up ads for singers, guitarists, whatever. Yeah. And I was, you know, just new in Sydney, and I thought
0: from where?
1: From England. I'd come from England. Yeah,
0: but you were born in Hong Kong.
1: I was born in Hong Kong. Then moved to England when I was about 10.
0: Give us the super short version
1: with
0: of
1: my
0: that.
1: Parents.
0: Why were you born in Hong Kong? How did you end up in England?
1: My mum and dad met in Hong Kong. My mother was born in China. My dad.
0: What was his game?
1: Well, we always thought he was a spy when he was in the army.
0: May have been right.
1: But then he was in logistics and shipping.
0: Sounds like spy stuff.
1: Well, that's what I think. It sounds like spy stuff,
0: does.
1: Right? Never talks about
0: this,
1: it.
0: This
1: never.
0: Happens. There's a bit of this in the Hughes family, Krista Hughes and such.
1: Really?
0: Yeah.
1: Okay. They never. Well, he never spoke about that stuff. Mm.
0: Well, that's one of the golden rules.
1: Right. Spy talk. Never talk about it. And then we moved to England, and which was really terrifying because it was so horrible.
0: I happened to me as a kid, 5 years, miserable, came back,
1: awful.
0: Gaunt, half the size I
1: used
0: to be.
1: Yeah, the
0: awful.
1: Sky was right above your head, 2 inches
0: Coming
1: above your head.
0: Coming back home, how good is that?
1: Yeah, exactly. So, but the only good thing was I went to school and Robert Smith was 2 years above me in The Cure.
0: Get
1: so
0: out. What school was that?
1: That was a a school called St. Wilfrid's Catholic School.
0: Whereabouts?
1: In a place called Crawley, which is a godforsaken town.
0: In what county is that?
1: In Sussex.
0: Sussex.
1: Yeah, in West Sussex. So.
0: See, I was. This is similar. I was in Surrey. Not that different.
1: We were neighbours.
0: It was a public school at first, and I got slaughtered there. So that explains the kind of provenance of the Electric Panda's name coming from, what was it?
1: Well, the exotic pandas. Exotic Pandas, which was a mate of Robert's, who used to play, I think, in The Cure.
0: He did.
1: Yeah.
0: But before they'd released anything.
1: Before they released anything.
0: Oh, no. Yeah.
1: No, I think it was before.
0: It's true.
1: Yeah.
0: And then Exotic Pandas, no trace.
1: No.
0: There's not a single thing.
1: I know.
0: Audio or video. I went down this rabbit hole.
1: You went down the rabbit hole.
0: Man.
1: Yeah, but I just thought the name was so good because the band that I was in, we were called Ego and Its Own.
0: I love bad band names. They're great.
1: Yeah.
0: But I mean, at least that sort of eats itself.
1: It does. You know? Yeah, it does. It does eat itself, literally.
0: But I mean, this band, it's fair game, I reckon. What I draw the line at bands that call themselves after other famous bands that are, you know, they've got the same exact name as other famous bands from this very location, even if it was decades in the past.
1: Yeah.
0: But there are certain ones now doing it with bands that are currently.
1: Really?
0: Yes. Hotel is one, for example. Not the original Hotel, someone else calling themselves Hotel now. It's just, come on. You know?
1: No.
0: But you're adapting a name for a start, and you're doing it from an artist that there's no trace of their gear out there.
1: And also, we never thought that it would ever come to anything.
0: Yeah, right.
1: And I just loved the name, and I loved the band. I just thought they were so cool.
0: So you responded to this ad, and then you end up. How did you end up basically writing a song and
1: I just said
0: determining the name?
1: Well,
0: if they were the ones summoning you.
1: Well, I had to try and sing covers, and I'm just shit at covers.
0: Covers,
1: right?
0: Yeah.
1: Yeah, I really am bad at covers, right? And look,
0: why were you doing them with your band in Glebe not so long ago?
1: In Glebe?
0: Yeah, the one, what was it called? Bully?
1: Oh, the Bully Girls? Yeah. We only did one cover, My Girl, which I love.
0: It said you did We Are Family or something.
1: Oh, we did We Are Family. Yeah, but that was. Okay, but that's a good. That was just to get people up and having a bit of a dance.
0: That's what they all say about covers.
1: Yeah, that's true. Yeah. You've caught me out now, so I'm going
2: to
1: fucking go.
2: You've
1: got
2: to play one or two of your favourites.
1: No, but I was really crap at doing them.
0: Look, we came in with a cover and I decided to play it.
1: Yeah,
0: so,
1: you did.
0: Yeah,
1: so,
0: fair
1: call. So there you go, Jack.
0: Yeah.
1: I was just a bit bossy, a bit young, and said, why don't you try some of my songs? And
0: So you'd written a bunch already?
1: I'd already written a whole bunch of songs in England. And
0: how old were you when you started?
1: Oh, I don't know, 16, something like that.
0: I had a 10-year-old and a 14-year-old in here singing a song they wrote the other day.
1: Wow.
0: It was bloody amazing.
1: Yeah. I mean, I think kids are much better now. Like, I could barely play the guitar. I knew three chords.
0: Yeah.
1: But, you know, you only need three chords to know how to write a song, which has been my attitude forever.
0: So it came together, you struck gold. I mean, but then there's such a revolving door now. Wacker, we better come back to you when you're closer to a microphone, really, because we're going to hear something live that's actually new from the Electric Pandas here, because I want to ask about various band members really over this time and some of the other projects as well. But this would be news to most people because I think the most recent thing, again, correct me if I'm wrong, that happened with Electric Pandas was playing with James Rain towards the end of last year.
1: Yep.
0: And I missed that entirely, which is weird because I was hassling James to come on this program or his manager.
1: Yeah.
0: You'll have to put in a good word for me.
1: Absolutely.
0: Because we've had multiple instances where it was about to happen and then he got sick or whatever. And he's had a really rough trot.
1: I know,
0: over quite a while.
1: Well, that's some of our gigs got blown out because he was not well.
0: And then I think even the curse continues in a way because with the Australian Crawl reunion and then the original guitarist can't join him.
1: I know.
0: So it's pretty harsh. But I'd love to, he's a Sydney icon, really. Mm. We've got to get him in here one day.
1: Yep.
0: But that's the only thing in the public domain that's happened so far. So it'd be news to most people that you got an actual album on the way.
1: Yeah, we've spent the last year and a bit recording.
0: Yeah.
1: I live in New York, but I've come back to
0: I wondered what was going on. Yeah, so how'd you end up there then? Spy stuff?
1: No, not spy stuff. Business stuff.
0: You were a plant at the ABC, weren't you?
1: I was. I was a left-wing plant.
0: Oh, a very valuable resource.
1: Yeah. News Corp were always right about me, I'm afraid.
0: No, really? What happened?
1: No,
0: my
1: partner sold their business
0: to
1: an American company, and they said, come over and...
0: Run it for a bit.
1: And, you know, I thought, I've been at the ABC for a long time. This is, you know, time for a bit of a new adventure.
0: How long ago was that?
1: That's 10 years ago now.
0: Oh, well, you beat a lot of people to the door, didn't you? Because right now there's not many left.
1: I know.
0: But we'll get to your storied media career later. So over there, what was the kind of spark for this?
1: We'd always kept in touch.
0: Yeah.
1: But I think over COVID, we started talking again and just thinking, far out with it. You know, there's so much unfinished business. And, you know, we were the architects of our own defeats in many ways, as you already pointed out.
0: I don't know. I'm not that clearly aware of it. I'm taking my cue from you there.
1: No. But I think we felt like we had a lot more to do, and we were, you know, still writing, and we had songs that we'd never recorded as well, and we just thought, why don't we just see what happens, you know? And I got to say, Craig, or Wacker, as he prefers to be known now, his nom de plume.
0: Why would he not prefer that?
1: Yeah, right, exactly. Well, Wacker.
0: Toss it up.
1: Wacker sort of really steered that and kind of pushed us to it, and he's done an amazing job producing the album. I mean, I've got to say, I just think it's been such a great experience.
0: Producer as well, right. Well, and how far away is the release of that?
1: Well, it's all done. It's been mastered. So we were going to release it at the end of this year, but we're now going to wait for the new year because, you know, we're very disorganized.
0: Ah, fair enough. And the name of the album?
1: A Love Electric.
0: Got it. Right. Yeah, easy. Well, look, we will discuss that in more detail, but you're going to give us a live sample of one of the tracks, right?
1: Yeah, this will be this song called Four Leaf Clover. And do you want to wear your headphones?
0: No? You won't need them.
1: He doesn't need them.
0: No, it's all good.
2: We've got a guitar here, we'll be right.
1: And this is a quick version of it.
0: Yeah, okay.
1: Okay, so sweet and sharp.
0: Let's go.
2: Yeah, let's go.

0: That's Electric Pandas live in the FBI studios. You can down tools now, Wacker. Sounded good. And I mean, I've heard the actual recorded version too, so I know how it sounds in both regards. I'm looking forward to hearing the album. And, you know, just take your time. I mean, the traditional thing in the industry is, like, don't release anything over the heart of summer. It's like politics, you know, everything. Yeah. They figure no one wants to know.
1: Unless
0: everything
1: you
0: want to
1: lose
0: lost.
1: It, yeah.
0: But you know, I sometimes wonder whether that's right, because certain days, like Boxing Day, God, anyone could do with some kind of distraction, right?
2: Yeah.
0: Whether it's an Boxing event, a record, a book, yeah. I don't know. Look, that's what's happening there. But you've got the two of you, can you clarify for me? So when I went down the rabbit hole of some of the side projects, apart from the duet with James, R-O-C-K Rock, and it was Happy House, but it was called Food. Yeah. I was like, what is it with you guys in, like, large capitalized kind of situations, F.O. and R-O-C-K and all the rest. But Food, you did a song called Happy House and then you changed the name to Happy House. Is that right?
2: Something along those lines.
1: Well, no, Food was like the transition from the Electric Pandas, where we just wanted to be really bloody minded and play exactly what we wanted to do. You know, we went overseas, we went to the UK and we played gigs.
0: Did it overlap with the Electric Pandas at all?
1: No.
2: The songwriting did.
1: Gotcha.
2: Behind the scenes with the Pandas and then we swept over.
1: Yeah, and so I can say now, like, ridiculously, FOOD actually was Forward on Our Destiny.
0: Yeah. Well, you know, the main band from this town that uses capitalized a kind of situation with a dot between every letter, but not after the last. Was it the same with Food? It looks like it.
1: Yeah.
0: Interesting. So I was always like, what's wrong with the dot? What's with the last letter situation? I don't know why, but that's Coffin from the Northern Beaches, who are huge.
1: Okay.
0: And that stands for Children of Finland Fighting in Norway.
1: I love that.
0: A lot of...
1: That's good.
0: There's a reason these things are acronyms, I guess, half the time. Too much information, perhaps.
1: That's right.
0: Short and sweet. But that's interesting. Well, I mean, I liked those songs, and we tried to source some good quality versions without luck this morning.
1: Sorry about that.
0: I hope it doesn't matter. I just hope for your sake, because I know so many artists that end up not owning copies of their own work.
2: Everyone's hunting around. Yeah. At the moment. Where the hell are the
0: strange,
2: masters?
0: Strange, isn't it? Yeah. Oh, masters, don't get me started. What label were the Electric Pandas on?
1: We were on Regular.
0: Regular. Yeah. And then who subsumed their catalogue? I mean, they're not around anymore.
1: No, I think Regular were then bought by Polydor.
0: That were then swallowed by something else.
1: Yeah, and jeez. Sony at some stage.
0: Oh, well, that's trouble.
1: You know, Dennis Hanlon, very scary, whatever.
0: Right, yeah.
1: So, yeah.
0: I mean, good
1: Regular
0: luck.
1: Regular were great.
0: I'm sure they were.
1: Regular were fantastic.
0: Yeah. The reason we meet today here in FBI is that you're playing tonight in Newtown, just up the way, at Waywards, which, as I understand it, has also changed hands. The

0: I think that that's this huge thing, that there's just no nowhere for bands to play.
1: The ecosystem is crumbling. And then, as you possibly know, I don't know how much you've been across this, given that you've been living in New York, Lynn, but FBI nearly went belly up only a year ago. It was only via kind of front page news and incredible efforts that we saved the joint. And we had to lay off half our staff, and we barely have any.
0: I had no idea. Right.
1: And the same thing recently happened to 2SER. I don't know if you know about that. So we're surviving by the skin of our teeth.
0: Which is incredible when you think, you know, Sydney, Australian sort of history of live music.
1: Yeah, I know. It's crazy. Well, absolutely. To move on to the other side of the equation for you, you finished basically, what happened? You did those other projects, and then did you sort of unconsciously drift away from music, or did you make a conscious effort to just change careers?
0: I think it was just, I was working as a journalist when Happy House was, so we were playing these live gigs, you know, and putting on these kind of like circus act shows, which were great fun.
1: Yeah.
0: But at the same time, I guess we were all getting a little bit older, you know, mid to late 20s or whatever. I thought, I should maybe get a bit of another career, you know.
1: How did you start in that realm? What was your very first?
0: I started at Channel 9. Yeah. I was really fortunate that my first gig was on A Current Affair, as it was then, Summer Edition.
1: Mm-hmm.
0: And that was when Yarn Event was hosting it. So it was like a well-respected program.
1: Yeah.
0: And I don't know, I just lucked out. I did.
1: That's great.
0: Did pretty well. And
1: did you see an advert, or did you cold call, or...?
0: Look, actually, I've got to be honest, it was a bit of, you know, a mate.
1: Oh, that's good. I figured perhaps the music thing and that culture.
0: One of my very dear friends, who was also the director of Big Girls, was working at Channel 9 and said, why don't you give this, give Lynn a go.
1: That's another question I had for you, actually. Yeah. Just considering that video is pretty iconic in its way and a great representation of your energy live, I was wondering what room that was shot in.
0: French's.
1: Ah, French's Forest.
0: No, French's Tavern.
1: French's Tavern.
0: Yeah.
1: Where
0: Oxford
1: was that?
0: Oxford Street.
1: I never got there. That's just fractionally before my time, I think. Never saw it.
0: The best.
1: Heard so many tales about it.
0: Right. Dirty, filthy, rotten, fantastic.
1: Well, you can tell it's a proper grotty venue.
0: Yeah, yeah.
1: Right, okay. So, and then one thing led to another within that realm. I mean, step me through, you know, but before we do, I just think, talking of Yana, I saw this, you know, I was trying to further down the various rabbit holes this morning, thinking, well, where is she
0: You're
1: now?
0: You're a dangerous man.
1: I am, when I get a bear in my bonnet. And I was thinking, you know, I hope she's good, and I wonder what's going on. And not a huge amount. I basically walked away, the long and the short of it, and you know, whatever you know from your more inside knowledge of things like this, please feel free to correct or adorn. She felt that bloody Eddie Maguire, as CEO of Channel 9, was white-anting her from within. Isn't he the same guy that said, you know, he's going to bone her, as in get rid of someone? Different Nine CEO?
0: That was a different... I think that was David Leckie, wasn't it?
1: That sounds right.
0: Yeah, I think it was David Leckie.
1: That's just the way they talk and act.
0: Yeah.
1: And so, you know, not only was she kind of gotten rid of from Nine, but then they killed her column in the Bulletin, because they own that too, and they couldn't have this situation. Funnily enough, she ended up presenting a kind of award on the Seven's 50 years of television within days of leaving with another person that Nine had ditched, Ian Ross, the news presenter there. But it was this quote from Yana that I found so telling, because this quote came from her Andrew Olley lecture in 1997, and if you think about how much worse media's gotten since then, it's diabolical. This is what she said: I was rewarded handsomely, extravagantly,

0: because she was the most well-paid person in Australian media.
1: No doubt.
0: And it's just a superlative talent, so absolutely justifiable. That reward has now bought me the most valuable commodity of all, freedom. I love that. I am able to say many things that my colleagues, still tied to one thing or another, or other mighty media empire, cannot say. They are the ones that who continue to work within an increasingly restrictive atmosphere, an atmosphere imposed by what has transformed ominously from journalism that is true to itself into journalism dictated overridingly by the market. And yet more and more journalists are asked to distort their values to the perceived dictates of the market. What would she think about what passes for
1: prophetic,
0: media now?
1: Isn't it?
0: So, it's terrifying. But it is interesting to, I mean, it's great that she recognised her relative freedom with given that status.
1: Mm.
0: But I'd also argue that you can have freedom through a lack of status. This FBI stands for Free Broadcast Incorporated, and I feel like there's a sweet spot here.
1: Absolutely.
0: Where we, you know, or particularly some tool like me that's been hanging around since day dot, has more leeway to largely tell the truth.
1: Mm.
0: And part of the reason, I guess, is there's not a lot of point suing people with no money. But, you know, I mean...
1: Yeah, look, I think...
0: You had the kind of opposite sort of role in terms of being on a national broadcaster with iconic shows, Four Corners, Q&A, Media Watch, where your main job, I guess, in certain respects, apart from wrangling talent and everything and the tone... is avoiding legal action in the service of telling the public the truth.
1: But at least, you know, the mandate was like, go fearlessly forward, right? Like, go fearlessly forward, investigate, you know, irritate, but be ethical.
0: Yeah.
1: Right. So that was fine because I didn't have a crisis of conscience doing that.
0: Yeah.
1: Whereas... You know, working for commercial TV, there are certain pressures that you might feel that you have to follow or cave into. Which, look, I've got to say, I was pretty lucky I didn't. But you know, at the same time, I would happily leave a job if I didn't like it.
0: It's interesting though, because you'd have to. I mean, this has been said on Media Watch this year. As regards the controversy with Four Corners and their reporter, whose name escapes me right now, who was kind of from the underworld, the criminal underworld of Sydney, it seems they lent on him too much, extended too much trust. And Linton Besser was essentially saying that, you know, they were some of their best rating episodes, and that might be a partial explanation as to why.
1: Well, look, I because I wasn't here, I can't really comment on it. And I must admit, I haven't really said, I'm aware of the controversy. But I think that even the national broadcaster is under pressure to perform.
0: Definitely, more so than ever.
1: And look, I just don't think, you know, the ABC is not a money-making proposition.
0: Mate, I can't even read BBC articles online because they populate your bloody phone with so many massive ads over the top of the text that you can't even scroll past them. If that's what's happened to a venerable institution like the BBC, what hope is there? But how, Lynn, just briefly, how did you manage to leap so far up the chain, and what was it like? Like, did you find you had a personal kind of aptitude for this that you would never have guessed prior?
1: Look, I think working, playing music and writing songs is about being interested in people.
0: Sure.
1: And wanting to know, you know, writing stories. That's what we do as songwriters. We're writing stories. So I'm always interested in the story. So it was a natural thing for me to be able to look at something and go, well, that's interesting. What's it about? And a natural curiosity. And also, you know, I was just lucky I was good at it.
0: Yeah.
1: You know, and I was fairly organised, and also because I've got like a short attention span, I'm good for 6 weeks and then I'm not.
0: Right.
1: So 6 weeks was like a really good time to make a story.
0: But Q&A, you were series producer for how long?
1: Oh, for a couple of years,
0: Which years are we talking?
1: The first two.
0: Oh, so only under Tony Jones?
1: Yeah, only under Tony Jones.
0: Well, that's the golden age.
1: And, you know, with Peter McAvoy, we started the show.
0: Wow.
1: And that was – and that, you know, for us, Q&A was really important. Like, we had in the budget to pay – guests, mm-hmm. and I just said, why are we paying people to come on TV?
0: Yeah, it's right? problematic.
1: I said, we should give that money to a guy who's going to come in and play some music and we'll serve some drinks and let people write their questions and relax and talk.
0: Great idea.
1: You know?
0: Yeah.
1: And I truly believe that set the tone for the evening was that, you know, this was about people getting together and talking, you know, and asking questions. And I think that that's what our songwriting, Craig's mind, is about, is looking at stuff, looking...
0: By Craig, she means Whacker.
1: I'm sorry, Whacker. Look, Whacker.
0: All you've got to do is get yourself an Oz kind of nickname.
1: I know.
0: And then you can have an FM breakfast show.
1: I know, it could be Bucko.
0: You could replace Kyle and Jackie. Oh, I think that...
1: Whacker and Bucko.
2: There's a few people who call you Bucky.
0: There you go. Well, that's amazing. And I'm glad you had that experience. But what are you doing presently over in New York? You got other work on the boil?
1: No, I don't want to do journalism anymore.
0: Fair enough. Why would you?
1: Yeah, exactly. I mean,
0: in this environment.
2: Tough gig now, isn't it?
1: Yeah, this is a tough gig. I did do a lot of stories for Four Corners in the last 10 years.
0: What were you doing for Media Watch specifically?
1: I was the EP.
0: You were?
1: Yeah, so, and that was, you know.
0: Have you had a chance to look at the current incarnation?
1: Not really. I've got to say, I just don't want to.
0: You don't want to? Revisit it.
1: No.
0: Yeah, I can understand that.
1: Yeah, so now I'm a ceramicist and woodworker.
0: Amazing. Yeah. Nick Cave loves doing his ceramics, you know.
1: I love it. I love it.
0: I would say, though, before we leave Media Watch, that I personally feel that this is the best it's ever been.
1: Oh, good.
0: I think Linton is phenomenal.
1: Yeah, I have actually seen
0: writing,
1: him. He is very good.
0: His tone.
1: Yeah.
0: He is just a beast. And a really humane beast.
1: It's a really important program.
0: God, what would we do without
1: it? We need it.
0: That's good. Art's taking its place.
1: Yeah,
0: as it should. And Craig, tell me about the original band that is, as I understand it, still going in some form.
2: Let's not go there.
0: Come on, name it.
2: D-Minor of the Discords.
0: And that's been going since the late 70s.
2: Yeah.
0: Incredible. Yeah. Well, on and off.
2: Yeah, on and off. Yeah.
0: That's something. Yeah. I mean, that's pretty cool that you can all hang out. When did your day job of the surf school at Bondi start?
2: That's sort of about the same time that Lynn sort of got into journalism.
0: Right?
2: In the same sort of era. We all went like, you know, need a little bit of a, you know, you always need a day gig as a muser.
0: Sure.
2: And, but, you know, I literally just fell into that. I've been surfing my whole life. And my partner, who's an ex-professional surfer, wanted to encourage more women to get into surfing.
0: Well, that's what I was interested in. Wait, who's your partner?
2: Brenda Miley.
0: Right. And in the business. Your partner in the business.
2: Yeah.
0: And that's what I had read, that the original purpose of the school was specifically geared towards getting more women in the water, confident, trained up.
2: Just get into surfing and competing, because back in those days, surfing was a very male-dominated sport.
0: You bet. So, I mean, look, a mate of mine produced Girls Can't Surf. You must have enjoyed that, right?
2: Yeah.
0: That's a perfect document of that problem.
2: Correct.
0: Right?
2: Yeah.
0: And obviously the school's going really well and you've extended to other locations too.
2: Yeah, we started at the back of a combi van in Bondi and we're in Maroubra and Byron Bay, Ballina. A few other beaches, but so it's become a business. It started out as a bit of a hobby and a lifestyle, and then it's become a bit of a business. But I think surfing and music, I mean, you surf yourself, surfing and music go hand in hand. They're a perfect match, and we're very lucky. I've never had a real job, which is fantastic, and get to bum around on the beach and play music.
0: It really is.
2: Surfing.
0: Yeah, I mean, it is perfect. Yeah. It's the perfect balance. To remind everyone, before we play something kind of brand new-ish, in the sense that is Well, you'll have to tell me the details because I'm unsure. To remind everyone, we're talking to Electric Pandits because they're playing tonight at Waywards. The support is Neville Kay. Who's Neville Kay?
1: He's a friend of
2: our bass player.
0: Right.
1: And he's a solo singer-songwriter.
0: Right.
1: So I've heard some of his stuff from he's just really writes some really good,
0: good.
1: Singer-songwriter.
0: Well, it'd be nice to have lyrics. That kind of dynamic unfold from there and
1: so.
0: Escalate to the full band. But, you know, the talking of the accursed hit with which you launched Big Girls, but actually before we get to the remix, what was there a particular story or anything underpinning that song?
1: You
0: can recall? Or?
1: Broken hearts, you know, all that sort of
0: Because it's literally like a... I mean, when I still play it out sometimes, you know, when I'm DJing and such. And actually, we had someone coming... I played the remix last night at the Hollywood.
1: Oh,
0: and, and a bloke came over and said, oh, you know, this song, you know, what happened to them? I'm like, they're going to be on the radio show tomorrow, mate. Yeah. They're playing Waywards.
2: Good.
0: The nature of the song from listening to the lyrics as best as I can discern, and they're relatively clear in that song, but just my deaf ears in really noisy environments, it seems like a really kind of nicely assertive self-talk post-breakup in that sense of just owning it, moving on, possibly even owning it together with the person
1: kind
0: you broke
1: up
0: with.
1: Kind of an empowerment song, really. You know, I think it's sort of front foot forward.
0: Yeah.
2: There are not a lot of lyrics in that song, but they're all really, really sharp and important.
0: Yeah.
2: You know, when you know what the song is.
1: And,
2: they really are good.
0: So the remix came about how?
1: I blame him.
2: Yeah. Oh, well, we thought, look, you know, let's have a look at it. You know, what can we do with this song? And I've reached out to a few people and got in touch with Brian Cannon from Pseudo Echo because we used to play with Pseudos for years.
0: And they're still kicking around.
1: Yeah.
0: They've barely ever stopped.
2: They're on a roll.
0: It's crazy. The bands from that era just get more and more audiences these days. In the last 5 or 10 years, it's blown up.
1: It's really interesting, isn't it?
0: He loves a good cover.
2: Yeah, it does. And they're putting out new music, but they're putting out a lot of remixes. So he's been doing a lot of remixes. So I said, let's see what Brian...
0: He's done a pretty good job.
2: I think he's done an amazing job. Yeah, he's just taken it elsewhere.
0: Yeah
1: and, we didn't have any preconceptions. I think you suggested going major, minor.
2: Switch it around a bit.
0: I just realised, though, before I play... Oh, I can't. I have to play that later. My partner played something last night that is incredibly... we're just going to have to dive... Just jerk off to the side here for 1 second. Jerk off to the side.
1: Nice one. Lucky we're on FBI, right?
0: That's nice, as Sean McAuliffe might say. We are going to go on a slight diversion and come back to the remix because I neglected to ask you about what I hope was a damn good payday for the Coke ad.
1: Yeah.
0: Yeah, good. Yeah.
1: It was called Freedom.
0: It was the golden age. It was the golden age of serious cash and coke.
2: Yeah. Well, we were the first cab off the rank with that one in Australia.
0: A 1 minute long coke ad.
1: Yeah.
0: You know, and I, in my research this morning, encountered it again for the first time in all that time. And I was just like, that's where, you see, a few years ago, I found the Carlos Chobim Aquas de Marco or Waters of March.
1: Yeah.
2: What a song.
0: It is one of my favourite songs of all time
1: now.
0: It's the best song. I think I've got about 4 versions, but there's the original, the lyrics, it's so moving.
1: I know.
2: It's incredible.
0: I mean, it really is one of those. It's almost like play at your funeral level perfection.
2: Mm. Mm.
0: And, of course, Coke just ripped off the melody. And it's brilliant, actually. I mean, it's what made it. But actually, the last phrase reminded me of something else lifted from somewhere. Where else? A climax of another song, and I can't pick it. But it was only the last 4 or 5 notes.
1: Yeah.
0: Anyway, I just people of a certain vintage listening to this would have encountered that.
1: Yeah.
0: You know, at the cinema, or even on VHS tape before Ghostbusters or whatever.
1: That's right, Ghostbusters.
0: It was ubiquitous at the time.
2: Yeah.
0: So I hope that paid for a few important things in your life.
1: Yeah, it bought us a bit of freedom.
0: Yeah.
1: Yeah.
0: Yeah.
1: Yeah, it did.
0: Well, back to the song we're about to play that I imagine has been aired on the radio before.
2: No, not at all.
1: This is a first.
0: This is a world premiere, as they say in the biz. And we have a special way to market on the website. This is big. I'm surprised it hasn't been aired
2: as
0: yet.
2: We haven't released it yet.
0: It's not even out there.
2: No, it's not out there.
0: Well, when are you going to? Lazy, slow?
1: Yeah, lazy.
2: We're getting there.
1: Have we missed the boat?
2: 2027.
0: Is it going to be? I mean, because how does this fit in with the whole industry plan for the album? What comes first?
2: Well, this is
0: you thought about that?
2: We're working it out. It's a bit of a teaser, you know.
0: You've got to get it out there. Yeah. So get it out there first and then the album, right?
1: Yeah. Well, you're releasing it out.
2: You're the man.
0: But yeah, you've got to put it out properly. Come on. It should be on iTunes. People will buy it.
2: No, we will. We're getting there.
0: Okay, well, we're going to hear it for the first time right here. And I've got to thank you both for fitting us in this afternoon. It's a tight one for me, too, from here. I got to bail up to Gosford to do a gig myself towards the end of the show at 5. But we do have the rest of what's coming up in Sydney and surrounds for you in the next 20 minutes or so. And I will play the version of Waters of March after the remix that my partner played by a band called Smoke City, who is some kind of 90s trip-hop mob. And this is actually one of the best versions I've heard of it either.
2: Yeah. Well, speaking of covers, we're thinking of trying to do that as a cover. It's a complicated song.
0: With the original lyrics, not the Coke ones.
1: Yeah, no, the original. Yeah, it's such a great song.
0: Man, that would be hard.
2: Yeah,
0: it's complex. You're going to have to work on that for a while. But if you could pull it off, well, I think you'll love listening to this. But we'll go with Big Girls first. The Brian Canham remix for the first time on radio anywhere. Here it is on FBI. Thank you, Electric Pandas.
1: Thanks.
2: Thank you, mate.
0: Take care. Good.

feel the heat.

Well, it took a bit of getting to, but that's it. That's the cover of Aguas de Marco by none other than Smoke City, one of many amazing covers of an incredible song. If you're lucky, one day down the track, you might hear an Electric Pandas version. We will see. We had a couple of texts while we're on air with Electric Pandas then. Bernie in Bondi, for example, saying it was Eddie Maguire talked to boning Jessica Rowe to get rid of her. He didn't mean have sex with her, that type of boning in the vernacular. It was exclusively used, it would seem, by media executives of the male persuasion, this version, which means getting rid of someone or killing them. Not literally killing them, but just getting them gone. And we also had another text come in confirming that too. I think it was Terry in Cherrybrook. So it wasn't the other executive that we mentioned as potentially the source of that. It truly was Eddie Maguire. What a piece of work. We're going to keep going with a non-stop block of rock from the 80s, John Cougar Mellencamp. This song's amazing too. The lyrics of this song actually quite beautiful and a rarity for the era, if you ask me. Check it out.

0: Well, another crazy afternoon on FBI Radio, and maybe a moment's respite with Andrea Keller and Sandy Evans. A beautiful salve for your soul coming up in the last 20 minutes of the program with an amazing song by The Next that somehow I haven't broadcast yet. Certainly the majority of their work has been broadcast in full right here on this show, but there's a number of gorgeous tracks remaining. So stay tuned for that one in the final 20 minutes of the program, and feel free to join our texters at any time, 0435123945. That's the number to text, 0435123945. I'm Jack Shitt. This is FBI Radio. Janos coming up at 5 on the air. Thanks to Christina, who has survived. Wait, you got to tell me. Can you tell me on air? Wait, I got to know. I know we don't have much time, but I've just got to know. Is this going to be the right mic? Talk to me, Christina.
1: Yes, hello.
0: Yes, there you are. We're in this brand new studio, so it's taking some getting used to. Now, Christina, what's the name of that massive drum and bass festival?
1: Oh, yeah, so it's a dubstep festival. Actually,
0: dubstep.
1: It's called Lost Lands.
0: Lost Lands. And Where was it?
1: It was in Legend Valley, Ohio.
0: Legend Valley?
1: Yes.
0: Why is it legendary? Does it just look gorgeous? What?
1: Okay.
0: This sounds scary.
1: So it's in a big valley in Ohio by a lake.
0: Yeah.
1: And one thing that I can note about it being legendary is, first of all, the pyrotechnics and all the lasers in the production, but also the weather. We got rained out and evacuated 2 or 3 times.
0: Wait a sec. Didn't this just happen to Burning Man as well, like rain in the desert?
1: I haven't heard about that, but I wouldn't be surprised. Yeah. But it also happened to the latest, biggest festival in Australia, Knockout. They also got rained out and evacuated.
0: Where was that? Where's Knockout held?
1: Knockout is held in Sydney Olympic Park, I believe.
0: Right.
1: Yes, this was only
0: they got
1: last
0: evacuated?
1: Weekend. Yeah, they did.
0: In that rain that came through. Yeah, that flooded the Hollywood. It was closed all week and reopened for our gig last night.
1: Yeah, wow.
0: I saw footage of Central Station stuff just getting smashed. It was a freak event.
1: Yeah.
0: So was it worth it? Was it worth going all this way?
1: Oh, yeah.
0: Yeah, yeah.
1: It was worth it. Like, this is America, and everything over there is just, like, so big and sensationalized, and it is so
0: You loved it, didn't you?
1: Oh, I loved it. It was so different compared to anything we have here.
0: Yeah.
1: Like, there was...
0: But what about customs and all that? I was scared.
1: Oh,
0: you know?
1: Yeah.
0: How'd you go?
1: Okay,
0: how'd you all go? Did any of your party fail to get through?
1: We all managed to get through, but I did get escorted by an officer.
0: Oh, my God. This is what I was scared of. What was it?
1: I had fruit with me, and I didn't eat it on the plane.
0: No, you can't give them an inch. Of course you can't.
1: Yeah, it just, I didn't even
0: you
1: think
0: forgot.
1: About it. Well, my mum packed me some fruit. I just forgot to eat it on the plane. I knew there was nothing wrong with it, though, because my mum is very thorough when cleaning her fruits and vegetables, and it was cleaned with vinegar and baking soda. So I knew there was no problem, but I went through the whole process. They took me aside at customs, and
0: how
1: they were like,
0: what
1: have you got? Oh, it only took about, this is really early in the morning, so it only took about 10, 15 minutes at most.
0: Well, you made it. They must have gone through your stuff, and then they reckon that's fine.
1: Yeah, well, they didn't actually go through my bags or anything. They just saw that I had the fruit. Yeah, it was really early in the morning, and everyone I encountered. I just want to say as well, the TSA officer that we had, asking us questions, to me, he looked like Mr. America because he was like this like tall American blonde man, big, tattooed, had this gigantic metal water bottle next to him, speaking in his American accent, like the very first person I interacted with.
0: Yeah.
1: And he's like...
0: But was he nice in the end or just a hard nut?
1: He wasn't nice, but he wasn't mean.
0: Well, that's okay.
1: He was just doing
0: his
1: job.
0: He's doing his job. That's all right.
1: Yeah, he was like, please step over here. Yep. We'll have an officer escort you over to this section over here. We'll inspect your items.
0: Well, you made it. You made it. That's all that matters because, it's a roll of the dice these days for even massive celebrities on, commercially okay tours. So, that's good to hear. Well, welcome back and thank you for making time for us this afternoon.
1: Oh, thank you. No problem, always.
0: 10 minutes I've got to get to this. So I'm going to delve back into the rest of the diary now, and it's only going to be, I have not had time to glance elsewhere. It's just my own spreadsheet, no SydneyMusic.net or anything of that nature. To reiterate, Electric Pandas tonight, Waywards, The Support, Neville Kay, solo. Also tonight, Houlihan are playing. They're launching their first album in quite a few years at Mixtape, and it's a great build, triple build, Team Building and Victoria also playing there. We'll hear something from Houlihan if we've got time directly after this. I might need to choose a shorter track, however. The other thing I was going to suggest today is the Dark Knights Film Festival. It is now in this tiny little cinema that I didn't even know existed in the Ridges Hotel next to Sydney Brewery in Surry Hills. It's called the Reservoir Cinema, and they've had shorts rolling there in multiple programs all day long, but it climaxes with a feature from Turkey called the Turkish Coffee Table. This film festival has always had an underground bent, and this is meant to be extremely dark comedy at 7:15 tonight, if that feels like something you'd like to do. If you're on the Central Coast where I reside, you will find me tonight for the first time on top of the new towers that have gone up in Gosford. Astra is the name of the bar on the rooftop. It's enclosed, it's not open to the elements or anything, but it's got the most unbelievable view across Brisbane Water, the River Mouth, Lion Island, all the way to Pittwater and beyond. It's a sublime place, and I'm excited to be playing there for the first time for free between 8:30 and 11:30 tonight. It's actually the first time they've had a DJ play there at all. So I'm very fortunate to be in that situation. And if you're in the area, join us for some food, some drink, and some songs between 8:30 and 11:30 this evening for free. If you're further up the way at Newcastle, and a salute to the Knights for their exemplary conduct across the grand final and, ever since, with all of their fans, the generosity and sincerity of that club and community knows no bounds. Contrast it to what, something like 1,000 people turned up to the Roosters fan day. And what's with Channel 9 crossing to the Paddington Inn and people just like eating chips disinterestedly or looking at their phone? Like there wasn't even club colours or proper celebrations after tries. There's 22,000 people in a sold-out situation at a stadium at the Hunter just watching the game on telly, and Nine didn't cross to any such fan event for the Newcastle side once. Nine can't run a chook raffle these days, let alone a major sporting event. It's a disgrace. But what would you expect? The Ups and Downs are playing the Hamilton Station Hotel in Newcastle tonight. The 40th anniversary of the mini album Sleepless played in its entirety. Tomorrow, Ned Collette is playing as a duo. He's based in Berlin most of the time. He's playing it as a duo with Leah Senior solo at Frank's Wild Years in Thirroul. Ashkan Shafil is at Elizabeth Farm in Parramatta from 5, and Nas's preview screenings have sold out at the Dendy Newtown. Both of them, the second one was added, but that hugely acclaimed documentary is going to be rolled out everywhere from Thursday. So if you've missed your chance to see it with the discussion by Patrick Abood and Noor Haidar tomorrow at Dendy, have no fear, it will be everywhere. And then be very afraid about the world we live in once you've watched it. On Monday, Ned Collette's having his entire band, including Chris Abrahams from The Necks, Ben Burke, Leah Senior, Joe Talia, playing at Phoenix Central Park, but the ballot for that one has closed. On Tuesday, there are still tickets for King Gizzard and the Lizard Wizard with Zhao Zhao at Anita's Theatre in Thirroul. You can also catch them the next day at the Horden, the same double bill. And that is the day for Putrika playing in the State Library forecourt from 5 till 8 for free. This sort of Wednesday thing they're doing there. The DJ will be Lua. That's 5 till 8 for free Wednesday. I'll be down underneath the establishment in the Speakeasy Palmer & Co. playing a 6-hour set as I do every Wednesday evening between 7 and 1, too. Then on Thursday, King Gizzard and Lizard Wizard do a rave show at Liberty Hall. Now, that one is sold out. It's a late show, 10:30 on. There are other non-rave shows. There's still tickets, but the rave show, it's going to be wild. If you need a sample, just see Stu McKenzie busking next to a tram line early in the morning in the sun in Melbourne on YouTube. solo, no one around, most people not having a clue who this guy doing this weird stuff with all this crazy wired up modular gear, and his leg is jerking like a metronome for about 30 to 40 minutes straight. He's a freak, and it'll be a big, big night at any of those three events. You're lucky if you're going. Let us know how it is next week here on air, if you can text in or anything. Also on Thursday, Coco Elise, Banana Farm, and Jude Pascal are playing Buddy's Bar. And then on Friday, Reb Fountain comes to Sydney to play Kelly's on King from New Zealand. Adam Holloway is the support. Jeremy Rose and Chris Abrahams, again from the Next, playing 21 Shepherd that night. Two shows there, 7 and 9.30. And I'll be at Dean and Nancy, the other big hotel with a luxury rooftop situation, between 8.30 and 11.30. That's the diary for this week. I'll see if I can squeeze you in a little Houlihan ahead of their album launch tonight at Mixtape. I got one song here that'll just work in terms of time. I'll say goodbye and thank you for tuning in. Let's quickly scan the text line. It's all good. Stay tuned to FBI. Look after each other. Stay safe. And hopefully we will reunite here either Saturday next week at this time or another. Here it is. This is Zircon Ring by Houlihan on FBI.

Show on FBI Radio 94.5 with myself, DJ T-Soul, back for another week. I hope you're all doing extremely well, and I hope you're all enjoying the lovely spring weather. And with the good weather, I feel like there's been a lot of good things that have come with that. There's been a couple events that have happened in the past few weeks. I think it's been very event-filled, to say the least, in Sydney. And I do have a bit to share about last night. If you live in Sydney and you're in the Amapiano scene, the Afro House scene, the three-step scene, you would know that we had the pleasure of having Dalla Tuxin in Sydney. He's touring Australia at the moment, but with world tours, there are problems. But that's something that we can talk about if you stay tuned throughout the show. We've got the whole hour together. Let me know what you've been listening to. I don't know where we'll end up by the end of this week's show, but you know how it goes. It's usually a good time anyways. But do stay tuned. This is the Honor Show.

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And while I've still got about 15 minutes left, just wanted to talk a bit about, I want to say, the last week in the scene. You know, I love to talk about what's been happening. And yesterday in Sydney, we had the pleasure of having Lala Tuksin in Sydney. If you don't know who that is, I would like to think he's probably, I want to say, top five DJ producers in the Afro House three-step scene. He has produced so many great hits that most people would know. And for anyone that does know him, everyone kind of waits to have that big Lala Tuksin moment. And that's usually in the drop of his songs. And we finally got to have that moment in Sydney. But that did come with its problems. But one thing about Sydney is we're going to make it happen regardless. There was such, I want to use the word runaround, with things like organization, in terms of promoters and things like that. It gets so techie in that space. It can get crazy. We had a lot going on. People in the venue, people were waiting for him to get there. There was just, I think miscommunication is the best word, really. I am trying to explain it as nicely as possible. But we were a bit worried there for a second. Is he going to come? Is he not going to come? But he ended up coming in the end. And that's a big shout out to Blackout Australia. They did their biggest one for Sydney and really saved a night that was already looking to be really good. And to kind of substitute for everything that happened across that night, we had a lot of local DJs who really stepped up and filled in the gaps where a lot of people really felt, okay, what's going to happen at this event right now? I paid good money, paid a good ticket to see a really good artist. And the lineup ended up being so extensive and so amazing in the end. And a big, massive shout out to all the local DJs that really showed up and showed out yesterday. I think I can name all of them right now, actually. Myself and Faisal, we played a back-to-back set, very impromptu, but we personally, I think, did such a good job. It was such a good vibe. And I think in the moment, it really made sense. He is an amazing DJ. Who else played? We had Eric, Uncle Rick, and he played back-to-back with DJ Mishi. They played amazingly together. We had Vic as well, played an amazing Afro House set, really warmed people up for the vibe that Lala Tuksin was going to bring. And we also had Adatune as well. He's from New Zealand. He played really, really well as well. Really helped to fill in a lot of the gaps. There was so much happening. You just kind of had to be there to know what I'm talking about. But again, so amazing to see the unity that kind of happens when there's an issue. And we solved that so quickly and turned it around. And then we had DJ Stalky. He rounded it out for the night following Lala Tuksin's set, which was 10 out of 10, by the way. I think for the weight, he really showed out for us, at least. And it was a good time regardless, and it was a lot of unknowns, but it ended up happening in the end. Shout out to Blackout again for really doing their biggest one, bringing him out and getting rid of the nerves a lot of people had during that night. I hope to see a lot more from them in the space, in the scene, and also the local DJs. I will always, always, always have good things to say about them and the work they're doing to push the sound forward. But in the last 10 minutes, I think I'm going to dedicate it to Lala Tuksin himself and showcase a bit of his music. If you don't already know, get ready, you're about to know. But if you don't hear from me, this was The Honor Show. Thank you for tuning in.

Hey, you're tuned into Saturday Sunset on FBR Radio 94.5. My name's Rye Dean, in the studio with Sub Black Pussy, currently on the deck starting us off. Before we start the show, just want to acknowledge we're broadcasting on Gadigal land out of the FBR studios in Redfern / Waterloo. Always was, always will be. Starting off on some housier stuff tonight, kind of slightly deeper club music, and then we're going to work our way up in tempo. Got some kind of like new UK based stuff on Night Slugs, some new US club stuff from some of our fave producers. Probably finish on some Breaks and Juke, as we usually do. Myself, Rye Dean, in the studio with Sub Black Pussy, we're going to be going back and forth till 8 o'clock. Stay tuned, you're on Saturday Sunset with Dot Zip. 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

You were listening to Saturday Sunset with Dot Zip. Myself, Sobback Pussy, was just in the mix for the past 40 minutes. We've got Rydeen taking over us. Under us is a track by Boardlord and Richard called Pussy Like. Before that, you heard some Cade Young with Club Hot. New one from Calvo Music. Another Boardlord and Richard. Yeah, a few things off No Bias label. Before that was Rose's Next Dimensional Club Remix. The original artist is Abra. Stay tuned, we've got Rydeen in the mix. We're here until 8 o'clock.

Riding in the Mix on Saturday Sunset with Dot Zip. Under Us is actually an unreleased track by Rydeen herself. Any idea on when it's coming out? Not yet. Got 5 minutes left on the show. Heard a few tracks by Black Rave Culture. Before this one was Fried Behavior VIP, Tubes by Regal 86, Missing You, Cade Young, Now Rock, DJ Swisher. And then there was a new one from Introspect, Breathwork, the club mix. Very excited for her new release. I think that one will be coming out at the end of this month. Stick around. Got for I'm getting tongue-tied. Variable Depth Audit with Youngest at 8 o'clock. We'll be here again the same time next weekend. Hope everyone has a safe weekend.

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international. 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

0: This is Marmalade on and on and on and on. And you're with Tony with drumming and bass lines of trance-like music. It's a hectic song, like it's so much, so full on.
1: You're listening to Marmalade on the Moon with Tommy Boutros.

0: Thank you so much for tuning in. You're here on Marmalade on the Moon. You're with Tommy Boutros and Yvonne.
1: Hello.
0: And Marmalade on the Moon broadcasts from unceded Gadigal land here in so-called Redfern, a place of resistance, a place of storytelling, a very special place. We are indebted forever and super privileged to be able to broadcast from this space. I wish to pay my respects to elders past and present, as well as any First Nations people listening into the show right now. Sovereignty was never ceded. This always was, always will be Aboriginal land. I'd also like to acknowledge the history of ongoing colonial violence committed across these lands and extend that to Palestine, Lebanon, Sudan, Syria, Yemen, Iran, all the countries in the world facing colonialism and oppression. There's some very interesting sounds coming underneath us. And that first track kind of goes against, I guess, the theme of the show in a way, because the theme of the show is Indian drone ambient raga music. And the first track was from Jalbi, who are based between Lahore and Nam. And I had the pleasure of speaking to Ali on the show earlier in the year, perhaps even last year. And we spoke about that song, and we spoke about how I mentioned that I can't listen to the song without crying, and he said that they had to really limit the amount of takes that they were recording the track in because they were all crying so much, and that how from the start of the album to the bottom of the album they would remove instruments as they went down. Mm. So there was just the keys and the sarangi left at the end. So beautiful. And I guess another type of beautiful is this track Naga Black by Rajesh Mehta. You have a little bit of info on the track?
1: Rajesh is a trumpet player based across, I want to say America and India, but the trumpets that you hear oftentimes throughout the music that he composes is incredibly drony, I would say very gothic as well, and incredibly eerie. And it's an enhancement of the trumpet through his own like innovations. Mm. So there's three trumpets that he has innovated in his time, and one of such is the drumpet, which is like a hybrid drum and trumpet. It's a rare bass trumpet custom designed by Shilke that he acquired in 1995, and it has like a bird whistle attached to it, with a plastic tube also generating sound to create like two kind of separate sources. And then I want to say that this one specifically, though, is actually the hybrid trumpet. So it has like a corrugated neck via a plastic tubing, and creates like incredible like high frequency overtones, which I feel like is that like range that you really hear throughout the trumpets. But I'm not gonna lie, I found this actually like 2 hours ago. Mm. Was coming home from the gym, and I was trying to find some extra music for tonight, and I don't know, it really spoke to me just how ostentatious it was. Mm. I think is like a great word that comes to mind for me. But yeah, a lot of the trumpets as well that he's created, it's inspired by his South Indian heritage as well.
0: Really cool, super eerie. Mm. Almost like it was recorded in like a cathedral or something.
1: Mm,
0: that's what it's giving a little bit.
1: Well, Naga Black is actually, this is a live recording. So when you find it on Bandcamp, it's, I believe it comes in a vinyl as well, but it's four tracks and they were all live recorded in the Emmanuel Vigeland Mausoleum, which is a part of the Norwegian Theatre Academy. So he was teaching a bunch of students about soundscaping and reverb and all of these things and was creating this performance. And yeah, I think that's exactly where you find that echo, is that the space is incredibly tight. But even when you look at images, there's this, there are like paintings of nude people on the wall, almost like the, what's that famous in France or something?
0: The Louvre?
1: No, not the Louvre. It's the cat. Sorry. It's a religious institution. Notre Dame? No, what's with the Renaissance painting? Renaissance?
0: I don't know.
1: You don't know?
0: No.
1: I think we know what I'm talking about. It's like the clouds. It's bodies
0: in
1: the sky.
0: I know what you're talking about.
1: You know what I'm talking about.
0: Yeah, yeah.
1: And it's like painted by, I believe, Michelangelo or someone like that.
0: I know what it is. I don't know the name.
1: But... yeah, it's quite that inside the mausoleum. And then when you picture this type of, or like Naga Black specifically being played in that atmosphere, it almost like enhances how you feel when you're listening through.
0: For sure.
1: I wish there was a video, but
0: yeah. Well, this is now Souterrain or Souterrain by Amidang, an incredible ambient instrumentalist and sometimes vocalist.
1: Mm.
0: They also play in Gaudre Visions, which we'll hear from a little bit later on. And you can hear that sitar right now kind of coming through. So we'll leave you with the music and we'll talk to you in a little bit. But feel free to drop us a line on 0435 123 945. That's the text line. If you've been enjoying the show, interested in the sounds and the difference of sound, I guess, is the big takeaway from the episode, and just how vast the ocean of music across the globe is, and I guess the global south. But yeah, feel free to text in 0435 123 945. You're on Marmalade on the Moon. We'll chat soon.

0: Thank you so much for tuning in. You're here on Marmalade on the Moon. You're with Tommy.
1: And Yvonne.
0: And we just had a nice little run of songs for you just then. That last one was Raga Hemavati, in brackets flute, by Rakesh Chaurasia. That one followed Say Your Prayers by Anushka Shankar. And at the top we had Ami Dang with Sauterain. This one now is Mystic by Live and Let Live. Gonna venture into a little bit more of the ambient side of the show. We've had some ragas and some more ambient leaning sounds, but kind of mixed with sitar and some vocal inflections as well.
1: And can I ask, what does raga mean?
0: Raga is basically a terminology for a style of music where it's like very heavily improvised within certain scales, and it's like the sitar heavy. You might have a sitar and a tabla, or
1: and it's incredibly interpolated, like syncopated.
0: Correct, yeah. Correct, yeah. So that last one, that was the flute track, was a raga, but it was a flute-based raga instead of a sitar or a rubab, which is like an Afghani instrument.
1: Oh yeah, yeah.
0: Ashkan Shafei plays that one, who is working under Music in Exile at the moment. But yeah, it's kind of the framework for the improvisation. And a lot of the time, there are certain ragas that stay specific. So like Raga Alap is a style. There's another style called Raga Jog. Raga Kirwani is another style. So yeah, it's Indian like classical.
1: There are like parameters to meet, but you can kind of experiment within those parameters.
0: Absolutely, absolutely. Done a previous episode with Sharika on this style of music. Hopefully we do another one at some point. But yeah, it's just beautiful. I think for me specifically, it reminds me of Arab music in a way, where again, like within these parameters, in the Arabic modality, there's like a scale, and the scale is known as the maqam. So everything that fits within that maqam, but to the Western ear, it's like this, it's the note in between the note, you know what I mean? Trying to think of the word for that, but it's not a semitone.
1: Microtone.
0: Yeah, microtone. Which is beautiful. But yeah, having grown up with those sounds, it's just interesting because Western music is so limited.
1: We have my friends who sings or went to Chuncheon, which is like north of Seoul, in Korea, and they like trained in Bansuri, which is like traditional Korean like folk singing. And they were saying something quite similar about a lot of our traditional music is that there's, was it like 12? What is it? Because the traditional Western octave scale is like 8, 6, 7. but yeah, they were explaining that with Bansuri, you have to really forget everything that you've learned about Western music because the tones are just completely different. The muscles that you're using are just completely different as well. It's all in the back of your throat compared to the front. And yeah, I remember thinking about what they were saying about how there were like 12 scales or tones, I guess. And yeah, it reminded me a lot about Middle Eastern and like South Asian music and composition because it is quite similar.
0: Yeah, definitely. I don't know the number in the maqam, but I know it's like a lot, and it's like free improvisation between, and yeah, like I have an ode and it has like no like It has no... There's no... Nothing on the neck of it like a guitar.
1: Like the ridges.
0: Yeah. It doesn't... Like, so it's just a straight fretboard with no frets.
1: Right, yeah.
0: And... Yeah, it's just like, oh, it's endless.
1: Yeah.
0: Possibilities.
1: 100%.
0: And, like, if you're not trained... Like, I'm not trained at all. I'm like, how am I supposed to know if this is sounding anything...
1: Mm-hmm.
0: Or, like, resembling anything that is meant to sound like, you know? Obviously,
1: right,
0: by
1: because,
0: ear.
1: Because with guitars... Sorry, I'm, like, very... What's the word? I'm not as well-versed in, like, instruments, but with guitars, I know it's, like, each fret is just one.
0: Yes.
1: Like, G-sharp, A minor, that is represented... and segmented almost.
0: Yeah, totally.
1: Incredibly rigid. So an oud would be like
0: nothing.
1: Micro scale.
0: Yeah. So instead of putting like the fretboard with frets in between, they just put nothing.
1: Right.
0: And so it's just like by ear I can tell, yeah, this sounds good, or this sounds like this scale, or it sounds like this. But without that, I'm like endless possibilities.
1: Well, I guess that's also why when I started DJing, I always heard people say, like, BPM is quite, like, doesn't exist almost, or it's, like, incredibly open to interpretation. And I didn't understand until I started listening to vinyl, number one, but also more experimental and ambient and, like, jazz-adjacent music.
0: Yes.
1: Where, because it's so human-made... There's actually no way that you can specifically incrementally quantize to the point where a BPM exists.
0: Right.
1: I remember like running a couple of tracks through like record books, for example, and then just seeing that like it's not, you know, exact.
0: It's not on
1: precise.
0: The grid.
1: Yeah.
0: It's like a lot of the stuff that when I DJ'd in the past. Hopefully, I will again. But when I used to play, all of the stuff that I have is non-quantized.
1: Right.
0: So it's like impossible to do anything but listen, you know? Because then when you're listening, you can catch it.
1: Mm.
0: But when, if you're like, you're in a rush and you're trying to mix on the grid, it's not going to work. So just super interesting. It taught me to like I can mix by ear quite well because I'm like, I had to.
1: Yeah.
0: And all these like obscure songs that Record Box just doesn't really recognize is like kind of hard. But then when you have something that's more four on the floor, then it will be on the on the grid. Even then, sometimes it's not.
1: Mm.
0: Even then, it's off. Like, you know. But yeah, it's just interesting. I think like there was definitely a year when like quantization came in more prominently, and anything from like the 70s is like. Not gonna work.
1: Mm-hmm.
0: And then like the 80s stuff is like more disco oriented, so you can just catch that easily and you can see where the claps are.
1: Yeah.
0: So it's like not too bad, but yeah, I remember I've butchered a couple mixes. Let's just say that. It's almost like, oh, let me mix in vinyl, and then it's like got that like energy behind it, like that, like, you know, there's like, I think there's more of a creative force behind mixing on records than there is mixing on like a CDJ. But
1: I think it also, the tactility is really enhances the experience for the DJ.
0: Totally.
1: And I think you can feel that in the crowd when you're watching someone play. And there's such, I mean, even in the way that you have to like place the vinyl just on the decks, it's like you really have to make sure that there are no smudges. You want to be careful. There's so much intention in just the physicality of moving through the space when you're DJing with vinyl. And I mean, yeah, and then when you start thinking about the whole process before you're even, like, when you start collecting music, it's like you have to be incredibly frugal because you can't pay $50 for a vinyl every single time, you know?
0: It's true. It's very true.
1: Yeah.
0: Yeah.
1: What song is playing now, Tommy?
0: This is Path of Stillness by Ranu Majumdar and Dipesh Sanmai.
1: Wow.
0: We might let you hear this one. Listener, talk to you in a little bit.

0: You're listening to Marmalade on the Moon here on FBI 94.5. You're with Tommy
1: and Yvonne.
0: And this is Laraji, again, moving away from the theme of the show, because Laraji is not from India.
1: Oh.
0: But they have studied in ashrams and have worked in the field of this kind of like ambient music. They use kalimba a lot.
1: Are they Indian?
0: No.
1: No.
0: I don't believe so. Let me fact check that, but...
1: That was what I was thinking while I was trying to find music, was there was so many albums. There's this like record label called Subcontinental Records that produce and like release music out of India. But a lot of the musicians or the artists are people that love Indian music but are not Indian. And then it had me thinking about the Beatles back in the day. And I feel like that's also why psychedelic as a genre even was born, is that, you know, I mean, I guess like you know more about this than they're twiddling their thumbs.
0: I have a lot to say.
1: Well, I think it's interesting that psychedelia, you know, was during a time when people were getting a bit bohemian, as they would call it. They would, you know, as a musical expression, then introduce a lot of sitar playing into their composition or their production. And that's kind of why a lot of the later stuff of the Beatles was so famous, was because they did their Eat, Pray, Love in India for a little bit.
0: For sure.
1: And, you know, that's that classic story that they were about to break up and then they went on a yoga retreat or something like that.
0: Right.
1: And then became Indian for like 7 days and came out with a whole album that they made a lot of money off of.
0: Yeah, I think the Beatles are one of those bands that introduced quote-unquote psychedelia to Western idealisms. And it is purely that, a Western idealism. In the sense of this music that very well may have remained untouched if it weren't for sonic colonization of multiple places and spaces, one of them being India, where the music is naturally psychedelic. It's not like... Indian music is naturally psychedelic, right? Arabic music, naturally psychedelic. A lot of music from different countries is naturally leaning that way. And I think that taking it out of the context of what it kind of started in and putting it in rock and roll made rock and roll more psychedelic. And there are bands that do it in amazing ways. The Orient Express is one of them that comes to mind. Kikugaku Moyu, Japanese band, incredible.
1: Well, I feel like, I guess in my understanding, psychedelic as well was a term born during a time where psychedelic drugs were being taken in the Western world. So it's interesting that, like Arabic music, Indian music, ethnic music, non-Western music is naturally psychedelic, but the fact that that term specifically is being used despite it originating from an incredibly Western... Like, I wonder, you know, if these countries, if these cultures hadn't experienced colonization or even, like, to this day, like, what would they call it? You know, what do you call... Like, I know, like, my... grandma would probably just call like Korean folk music just folk music.
0: Yeah,
1: you know
0: 100%.
1: What I mean? Instead, like, even though it does have that like psychedelic quality to it, like the Kangam, which is like, I believe, if I'm not mistaken, the our traditional like string instrument. It lays flat and you like wear like metal nails and you pick it. And it's quite similar to what you see in like Japan and China, and that's also an incredibly like free-flowing instrument. You're like not really sticking to a rhythmic structure. It's very experimental, but yeah, it once again has that psychedelic quality to it. And yet, like, it precedes LSD.
0: Yeah, I think the question then becomes, is the term psychedelic of a Western connotation?
1: Mm. And there's definitely, like, I've met so many white men that just, like, I love psychedelic music, you know?
0: Yeah,
1: and
0: yeah,
1: they do
0: yeah.
1: the whole, what's the, like, oh, you know, Thai psychedelic rock. You don't know Thai psychedelic rock the way that I do. And I'm like, that's because it was on your Instagram reels
0: it's
1: 2 days
0: like,
1: ago.
0: What about in a pre-Cronbin world, mm-hmm. right? Like, it's just, yeah, interesting. I have so much to say. I'm not going to say much of it. But, yeah, like, I think that you mentioned, you know, your grandma would just call it folk music.
1: Mm.
0: Same as like, Arabic folk music, like, from the Levant region. It's just folk music, right? And a lot of it is transmutation of story and of transmitting stories and lore and...
1: ontological.
0: Yeah, and, like, passing it down through generation. And then you have Dabke, which is inherently psychedelic in nature, but it's also a dance of resistance.
1: Mm-hmm.
0: And you have, like, all these different elements to it, which I think... You take it away from that by just calling it psychedelic, but it's a facet of it.
1: It's also I feel like I don't know. I think psychedelic also there's this connotation of weird in my brain.
0: Mm.
1: It's you know, it's not normal because you have to take drugs to enhance the experience almost. Like, that's a lot of, like, in the way that psychedelic is used just broadly outside of the musical world. You know, people say, like, oh, these colors are psychedelic, but it doesn't mean, like, oh, these colors are so normal. It's like, these colors are so exciting and strange. You know, and so when I hear that and then I hear it applied to music that's not strange, it's just not Western. I feel like that in and of itself is just a very interesting tension.
0: Do you think it's like exoticism?
1: Yeah, 100%.
0: Interesting,
1: yeah.
0: Okay.
1: I mean, I think that's also the attitude that I feel when I talk to my friends about psychedelic rock, is that there's this, like, romanticism to it that's incredibly orientalist. Like,
0: yeah.
1: It's, do you know that it's a sitar? You know
0: right,
1: what I mean?
0: Right.
1: And I love it because it's the sitar, and it's so beautiful. Like, it's such a beautiful instrument. Like, it's commonly beautiful is the term that's used to attach, like, is attached to anything.
0: No. I understand and I agree. I think, like, it's... I don't know. I think, like... I mean, part of the identity of the show, right, is, like, what is psychedelia?
1: Mm.
0: Like, I'm breaking that down. And I think that you can attain different... states of consciousness through many different things. I think one of them is listening to music, and I think, you know, like, meditating is another one, or like breath work, and like all these different things is like part of this like pie that makes it up. And I think, like, yeah, like psychedelic music doesn't have to feature a sitar to be psychedelic, you know, but I think that that's the image that the Beatles brought. So I think that that's what's like at least stuck in like people's mind, and it has been passed down from generation, right? And like,
1: well, it's also the first thing that comes up on Google when you search up what is psychedelic is like, it specifically says like
0: the Beatles,
1: not the Beatles, but just like Indian flourishes or like sitars and like sounds from India over I guess like Western composition or something like that.
0: It details
1: specifically the sitar.
0: Interesting. Something to think about. Yeah, it's definitely like a facet of exoticism there, and like othering.
1: But then there's also, I will say, like a silver lining or a reclamation that I think definitely happened also in that same time period of like the 60s and the 70s, where like I know, you know, Vietnam and Thailand, Korea as well, had this huge wave of artists making psychedelic rock. And it was the genre that was utilized to speak out against the governments there. So it does have this inverse or like 360 flip where it's then reclaimed to become weaponized once more against the colonizers.
0: Yeah. And I think it was like, it was the soundtrack of like a revolution. I think it's interesting, I guess across other cultures, there's something that I have noticed and almost, I don't know if this is like a term or not, but like the James Brown effect, where it's like artists heard James Brown and then were like, oh, we can make music like this too. And then went on and made like incredible like soul and funk music. And there's like quite a few artists in the Middle East who did it. There's some artists in Africa that did it in like 70s and 80s. And like, and you have like the reissue labels like At Habibi Funk or like Analog Africa that are like shedding light on these releases. And some of them are very much like the description is like after hearing James Brown, you know, like, and so I think it's just like anything has a life cycle and its own life force. Like everything, I think everything is like living and breathing and it's just passed on. And that isn't me excusing the use of certain instruments in other genres and like taking it away from its traditional use, which I think is like, you know, I don't necessarily agree with it, but I also don't necessarily like, I think it's just like opening up different sides of the coin. But yeah, I if I was to see someone who wasn't Arab playing the oud, I'm like, what are you doing? Do you know what I mean? So like I fully get it. But yeah, we've been yapping. We'll let the music play. It's already 11:14, but in about two tracks' time, we'll come back on the mic and talk to you about conscious listening, which is our weekly segment, long-form listening, a place for 10 minutes or longer to listen to a track. And we'll come back and talk about that. But for now, this has been Raga Kirwani by Shyamu Sinha. And we're about to get into a track called Ross by Aditya. You're on Marmalade on the Moon, FBI 94.5.

0: Thank you so much for tuning in. You're here on Marmalade on the Moon. You're with Tommy.
1: And Yvonne.
0: And we're just coming up to conscious listening. We're 26 minutes late, which is pretty regular. But the next track is called I Eat Myself Alive by Tavishi. It kind of is a bit more noise heavy, a bit more noise based, more electronic in that kind of guttural way that noise music often is. It's a 10 minute and 36 second track, so for conscious listening it's quite short. The max we've done so far is 26 minutes. And yeah, a little bit of a depart from what we've been playing so far. You can hear it coming in, heavy on the lows. Bit more intense than the previous tracks. They've all been quite airy. So we'll leave you with this one for the next 10 minutes or so, and then we'll get back to maybe a little bit more of the area, more spacious music. This one is a bit tight, but it kind of works its way up to that, so you can hear it coming in. You're on Marmalade on the Moon, 94.5 FBI Radio. Once again, feel free to text in 0435-123-945. Got about 32 minutes of the show left. This one's getting more intense. We'll leave you with it.

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2: With the mic breaks.
1: But it's been a great show. Thoroughly enjoyed spending time with you, listener, and it's been a nice little journey through some different sounds and soundscapes, and we've had some ragas, some more droney sounds, some Sheila Chandra in there as well. This is called Kerala Outtakes by Al Vibration, field recording, as well as some ambient pads and lush production. And we've had some interesting conversations on the mic as well. I think still maybe we'll flesh that out in a future episode, maybe talk about it again.
2: Yeah, that'd be awesome.
1: But yeah, thank you so much for joining us on this journey and this episode. There's about 5 minutes of the show left, so we'll have another two tracks. This one is one of them, and then the next one will be Tipura Sanduri by Earth Tones and Sheila Bringi. You've been listening to Marmalade on the Moon on FBI Radio. Up next is the All Nighter. You'll be joined by Surya, so make sure to stick around for that one. It'll be a great show as always. But we'll see you next time.
2: Good night.
1: Bye.
3: 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I'm going to go to the hospital.

0: Good evening. You're listening to FBI Radio 94.5. This is the All-Nighter. My name is Surya, and it's a pleasure to be with you again, as always. I'll be with you from 12 a.m. till 4 a.m. this evening / morning. Before we go any further, I want to acknowledge that FBI is broadcasting from Gadigal land and pay my respects to elders past and present. This was, and always will be, Aboriginal land. We have an exciting list of music for you tonight, but we're going to kick it off with Bracht and Byang, the Bushranger, with their track Bog Walkers featuring Sydney Phillips. Going to be playing you some tracks from our album of the week as well, which is really exciting, and much more. We got a couple tracks from Baby Chino, Por Vida, Rahima, and Homebody as well in the mix for this hour. But without further ado, Bog Walkers. And just language warning for you on this first one.
1: Oi. Don't try to be that guy, huh? Oi, oi, oi.

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I'd just be singing a yay in 26 with a Sharpie click. This ain't no back in the day. You don't really get this hip-hop shit. This is mongrel music, mate. This shit is

0: put me up there with the finest. Yes, G-check, I wanna see how you step to this. Bet, feverish, 30 odd years I've been sick.
1: Southwest, I'm out in the deep, you're out of breath. Bless, timeless, put me up there with the finest. 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

Generation Y.

That was Shipping Times and Quiet Streets by Heaven Souls and Sticker Bush. Feel like we went on quite a bit of a journey with that one. Just in terms of like the array of genres that they weaved into the production, the way that the vocal quality very was, like, started off very aggressive and took us to a very melodic, you know, with the saxophone, very like spaced out and just close to ethereal at the end there, which was just a fantastic progression of the track. And that was quite a long track as well. It was just over 7 minutes, so we really almost felt like a mini EP where we went through a couple tracks where the theme was consistent throughout of what the journey was, but still having this sort of consistent melody that tied it all together. I thought that was amazing, and I hope you did too. Before that, we had the track I've Been Talking to My Therapist Again to See It for How It Is by the amazing artist Homebody. I also played you Por Vida featuring ZK King, Love Bomb, and I started the all-nighter with Bracht and Buying the Bush Rangers, Bog Walkers, featuring Sydney Phillips. It is 12:24 a.m. If you're just tuning in now, you are listening to The All-Nighter. My name is Surya, and I am with you till 4 a.m. So, I'm here with you. Well, let me know what you're up to. I just came from a housewarming party by some amazing people. Are you at an event? Are you at home? Are you on the way somewhere? Probably if you're on the way somewhere and you're driving, don't text in. But for everybody else, if you want to shoot through a text at 0435-123-945, and just let me know what you're up to. Let me know that you're keeping me company while I'm here in the studio. As we move on, I'm going to be playing you Seagull by Love Banana, among some other tracks, including ones by Rahima, Gash, Bad Bangs, and more. But first, Seagull by Love Banana.

That melodic track was Gash with Holiday Time. Before that, I played you Bad Bangs with the track Interest. Club banger Rahima with the track Drop For Me. In the mix there, I thought that was an interesting track to put in between Bad Bangs Interest and the track I played before Rahima, which is Love Banana, with the track Seagull. Just, I think the all-nighter is such an interesting show to me because, well, being up at night means that you kind of get up to some cookie stuff in the sense of it's just a strange time to be awake, right? Like, I feel like your brain kind of goes into overdrive at a certain point, especially even if you're used to doing the night shift. I think it just being dark outside and you could be sleep deprived, you could be maybe doing your chores, you could be doing your laundry. I know when I was a student, this would be the only time when I could get a washing machine free at student accommodation and actually wash my clothes. But with all this AI and like washing machines and stuff, it just keeps on going and going and going. So you never actually know what time the cycle ends. And then by that time, you're standing in front of a dryer at 3 a.m. wondering where did all the time go. And I feel like that happened to me so much as a student. Now, I would imagine that it's still probably the same case. But I know that happens to me at home sometimes. But I feel like because I'm at home, I can kind of just do it when I want. But anyway, I digress. Fantastic, fantastic tracks today. And if you are listening, you obviously love FBI Radio. Your words, not mine. My words a little bit. But if you're keen to support further as well, you can head on over to fbi.radio/support and find out how you can continue supporting local community radio. FBI is amazing. We play tracks not just from Australia, but from New South Wales, from Sydney, but also a lot of focus is given to international artists, not just big artists. You know, it can be indie artists, small artists that have incredible music, and FBI provides that channel for them. It's fantastic. So if you're already supporting, thank you. Continue to show the love. If this is your first time tuning into FBI, thank you for being here, and I hope you enjoy the music, and I hope you enjoy the vibes. Coming up next, I'm going to play you Baby Chino with the track Lindsay from their project Green Light Turned Red. They're a band from Melbourne that dropped this album this year, and they released it independently, so really excited to play this one. 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

That was Unspoken by the incredible Gina. They are a collaborative duo that's made up of two artists, the legendary Kareem Riggins, an incredible, incredible drummer, just very precise in the way that they hit all the hats, the kicks, just precision in every form. And the incredible Liv, who is a amazing singer, vocalist, writer, and artist overall. And they came together and created the album The Pleasure Is Yours. And it's an incredible album that came out through Lex Records this year in February. 16 amazing tracks, and they just performed in Australia. So they came to Australia by way of the Move My Way Festival. So they were here in Sydney on October 3rd, amongst other acts, including Ezra Collective, Sampa the Great, Kokoroko, and many more. I'm just talking about from one stage. That was, some of the artists, Freddie Gibbs. There were so many more artists across three stages that took place on October 3rd, and I hope that something like that comes back, because that was a lineup definitely that I don't think Sydney's seen in a while. So just amazing to experience, and hopefully the fact that people went and showed up means that we'll get something like that again. Before that, I played you Victory Lap, but the instrumental version by L. Mikhail Affair. Incredible instrumental release to complement the album that came out as well. That is titled 24 Hour Sports, if you want to check out more tracks like that. Before that, I played you Fabiano do Nascimento with the track Urapuru, featuring the Vitor Santos e Orchestra. And for Fabiano, that track really meant a visit back home in the way that they orchestrated the project. And speaking of people that orchestrate incredible tunes, Julie and Mark William Lewis with Stuck in a Car with Angels, the Mark William Lewis remix. It is 1 a.m. Good morning. I think I can say good morning now. Good morning. You're listening to FBI Radio 94.5. You tuned in with Surya, and this is the all-nighter, which means I'm with you till 4 a.m. Just checking in on a text I received earlier from Misha. Tunes are epic this evening. Loving the ethereal journeys. My girlfriend is fast asleep, and I wish I was at a party. Look, you could sneak out. I'm just saying that. I'm not encouraging any behavior. I'm just saying, you could sneak out. The good thing to do would be to not do that.

0: Just saying.
1: No, but I hope you're having a lovely evening, as I also wish you a lovely evening as well. If you want to let me know what you're up to, text me in at 0435-123-945. I mentioned earlier I came from a housewarming, so I'm feeling pretty good right now. You can tell, by the way, that I'm rearranging my words in a sentence as well. It's not making any sense, but we're here. I'm going to play you a really great remix track that I recently discovered as well. It's a remix of Baro Sura's, and it's done by Salin J. The track is Dream About You. And just a language warning on this one.
2: Yeah, yeah.

That serenade was What You Give by artist Michi. I also played you the intoxicating We Share a Dream by Kiss Facility, Gabriel by Charlie Ivan Band, and Someday by Ezra Collective, who is another artist that was at Move My Way, and they have such an infectious energy about them. I think it comes across in the studio recordings as well. You can tell that there's a lot of passion and swing and groove in the way that they orchestrate their tracks. But to have the opportunity to see them live is one that I would recommend, because they bring a lot of energy, and I feel like they make each city really feel special in that way, and really acknowledging the crowd and the sort of call and responses that they do as well. They came to the Australia and performed at the Opera House in 2025 as well. So they'll be back soon. I have no doubt about it. I have no doubt about it at all. I also did play you a remix by Salen J on the track Dream About You, originally by Barrow Sura. 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It is 1:24 a.m. and you're listening to Surya. Coming up next, I got a track from Utility and Matek, but also one from our album of the week from Boy Girl. I'm going to be playing you the track New Wave, amongst others. But first of all, Player by Utility and Matek. And just a language warning for you on this next one.

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She can tuck you in. 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Get back, hey, when you up under my skin. Playing with me like you're dissing the wind.

ever. I'll take it there, don't flip the lever. I got time, baby, this is my leisure. Tormenting you, darling, gives me great pleasure. Let me wrap up the spit. I let y'all know what it is. It's something I always forbid. Kick your ass if you play me like a kid.

That was Nancy Adram Freestyle by artist Yuck. I also played you a track by 3% and Fred Leone, Not Many, Gainai Baralumba. It's a collaborative project released through 1788 Records. Fred is an initiated Garba man and a Bachala songman connected to Gagari and the Gulf North Territory region. The name 3% also refers to the percentage of Australian population that identifies as Aboriginal and Torres Strait Islander. Before that, I played you KDA Next Gen featuring Will Brim on the track Lift Your Spirit, and a track from our album of the week, Boy Girl, with the track New Wave. And you would have heard a bunch of Boy Girl as well if you've been tuning into FBI Radio. The album is a self-titled project, so it's titled Boy Girl as well, and comes with 13 tracks that is released through Surfgang Records with incredible experimentation on beats, production, and just a really explosive project, and one that you'll be hearing for the next week as well. I'll be playing another track from the project as well in an hour, so make sure to stick around for that if you're keen. I also played you Utility Emmatech with the addictive track Player. 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It is 1:39 a.m. And coming to you next, we have a track from Kisses when they performed live at Judith Nielsen's Phoenix Central Park. And we're going to be playing you a track from the live feed. Enjoy.

0: 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Hello.
1: The next good song contains some bad words.

That was season two with the track Becomes a Dream. A band from Melbourne, they released this through Spoilsport Records. I also played you a collaboration track with Alice Skye, David Gray, Sydney Phillips, and Kuya Neal with the track C'est la vie, released through content.net.au. And you should check out the music video as well. I'll link it in the description for tonight's episode. You can go to fbi.radio, click on the all-nighter, and have a look at the description in a few minutes. It should be up there. I also played you the live feed from Kisses, who performed live at Judith Nielsen's Phoenix Central Park. And that was the ninth track that they performed that night. Phoenix Central Park is an amazing venue. I always recommend it whenever I'm on, just because it's free tickets that you can get via ballot system. So entering a ballot means, you know, if you don't get a ticket, that's okay. You'll get the next one. There's so many shows that take place at Central Park. And, you know, I discovered a band called Dumbhead from Melbourne there recently, not knowing their music beforehand, really, aside from reading the description and then heading there and having the best time, really experiencing the music for the first time live. I think that was such a fantastic experience. And to be able to do that for free, I think, is incredible. So highly recommend you head on over to Phoenix Central Park's website as well. I'll link that too in the description for you to have easier access, as there's some amazing shows coming up as well, which I'll talk about a bit later. But it is 1:53 a.m. You're listening to FBI Radio 94.5 with Surya. And I have a few tracks lined up as we get into 2 a.m., including Rojoira by Harumi Hosono, The Leak with Nate Smith, Kiefer Cartoons, and Kenny Beats, and A Knot by Hamed Sadeghi and collaborators. 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Here is Harumi Hosono with Rojoira, Walking Vibration.

You just heard an incredible track titled The Knot by Hamed Sidegi featuring Sandy Evans, Paul Cutlin, Lloyd Swanton, Michael Angevino, Michael Avgeniros, Thomas Angevinos, Adam Yamaz, and Sora Koladuz. Incredible composition from Hamed's album that came out this year titled Comfortable. You also heard The Leak by Kiefer Cartoons, Nate Smith, and Kenny Beats. That's off their collaboration album Father. And you heard Rojura by Rumi Hosono. And that's from their album Yours Sincerely. An incredible artist to be making music late in life and still put out such incredible work. I think that's something that I personally would love to aspire to, in just being able to have a work ethic, but also just being able to still contribute work that resonates. I think that's what's so incredible about their album, and highly recommend, you know, spending some time and just clearing an afternoon out and just listening to the full thing front to back. I think we need to make more time to actually listen to albums and experience them in a space where you can not necessarily meditate, but at least just sort of be able to sit there and sit there with the music and sit there with your emotions of it and actually process through it, rather than, you know, like, I feel like I try my best to listen to albums front to back, but I'm always doing something. It's always like, oh, I'll do this while doing chores, or maybe like going out on the way to work or something. And I feel like, you know, art deserves its own space. It's like a museum, right? You're kind of treating it like a museum exhibit almost in that way. That's how I feel about this album in particular. It is 2:11 a.m. You're listening to FBI Radio 94.5. My name is Surya, and I've been on since 12 a.m., and I'm with you till 4 a.m. Hope you're doing well. Let me know what you're up to. Text me in at 0435-123-945. Keep me company. Let me know what you're doing. Are you trying to sleep? Are you listening to me while trying to sleep? Or someone else is sleeping? Are you watching TV? Are you outside enjoying, I don't know, a nice break at an event or wherever it is you are? Let me know. Text in. Coming up next, to kick us off, really, I am going to play you a track by Heart Holder. This is a really great track titled Mary Creek, and it's from Heart Holder's new EP, Bleed One. 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

That was Focus by Theo Lanish. Incredible R&B hypnotic track. We also had Jean Doe with the track Immaculate. Just a lot of words to describe how good the music is. We also had Liminal with the track Glue Gun. And that served as an amazing follow-up to Heartholder, new track Mary Creek from Bleed One EP. 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I hope you're well and that you're enjoying the music, because FBI is such an incredible space. 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It's curated by people for people, not algorithm based. And truly, it's an amazing opportunity to be at the studio and be speaking to you right now. So if you've been supporting us, thank you so much. 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Coming up next, I'm going to be playing you some Sydney Phillips, Baby Osama, Ogly, and more. 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Next track, Sydney Phillips, Packed Up, followed by Firewalk With Me. Enjoy.

That track was by Emma Karantema, 111 Had Enough. I also played you the joyful, ugly track, I'm Happy. Really, there's something bittersweet about the melody, and it's very addictive as well in the way that it's played. I also played you two Sydney Phillips tracks back to back, both from their latest album, Fire Walk With Me and Packed Up were the tracks. And yeah, Sydney Phillips has been on repeat in the studio as well, so from our years to yours, 100%. Coming up next, got a couple tracks before we transition to 3 a.m, which will be my last hour with you for the night. Coming up now, we got Milligrams featuring Milligrams by Villy, and Moneymaker by Utility and VV Pete, amongst more tracks. 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And just a language warning on for you on this next track.

Good song contains some bad words. Roll it, booty like a cushion, cushion. Roll it, booty like a cushion, cushion. 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

0: That was an incredible run of tracks, footwork, inspired and produced by just incredible producers. That one you just heard, titled That's It, is by Username and Marsh Crane. I also played you Janet Badlin, another artist, Auntie, with the track Cushion. And Username as well with the track Grown Now. Just an incredible back to back of vibes and, feeling like you can jump around as it gets towards 3 a.m. as well. Yeah, it got me energetic. I was kind of moving around the studio, like, oh my God. So that was a really good way to wake myself up, and I hope you're feeling a bit energetic too as well. Before those four tracks, I did play you a couple others as well, including Baby Osama with the track My Cougar, with a really interesting loop that was happening. It wasn't exactly on beat, and it almost felt like the track itself was being looped, but in, not on beat, sort of like in the middle of the two and three. So that was quite an interesting production choice in that track. I also played you the latest hit from Utility and VVP to Money Maker. Incredible bars from VVP as well on that one. And Villy with the track Milligrams as well was played. It is now 3 a.m. We've made it. We're at the last hour. Thank you so much for sticking around. If you're just joining us, this is the All Night on FBI Radio 94.5. My name is Surya. And it's been a pleasure. I can't believe I have only one more hour with you. We're going to kick off 3 a.m. with Heiny, brackets Shiny, a track by Isaac Purell and Ghost Town Bunny. 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
1: I'm winning, that's it.
2: 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And if I lose my mind, will you come find me? If I forget my life, will you remind me?
3: Rather
4: dim my life before it blind me. Cause I'm getting shiny.

We went on kind of an interesting journey on those last couple tracks, huh? That was Alicia Joy with the track Kiss It Better. Incredible neo soul, R&B, jazzy artist that more people should definitely know about. I also played you Sampantha, East Side Girl, kind of worked as a complement to that track as well, the way it flowed between the two. And both those tracks served as a way to change up the vibes from the last couple tracks, which were Zaf and Hamad the Boy with Atwarat slash Baraka. Sleepy Pierre with J Lestal, really funky, really groovy beat to kind of get us dancing again. But we started at 3 a.m. with Isaac Purell's Heiny brackets Shiny. 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This is the all-nighter. And coming up next, got a really great track for you by Chess Master 3K called The Great Dividing Range, released independently. Enjoy.

That was Stratosphere by Reservoir, a Chicago band from America, rooted in Chicago's jazz tradition, but shaped by hip-hop, soul, and experimental production, as you could probably tell while listening to it as well. It is led by trumpeter, composer, and producer Will Miller, and it's generally as well a collaborative indie jazz and ambient music project led by Will. Before Reservoir, I played you a track by E. Fishpool, remixed by Annabelle Scobie, titled Addiction. You also heard Kezin with the track Poles, and post-punk band Chessmaster 3K with the track Great Dividing Range. You're listening to FBI 94.5, and my name is Surya. This is The All-Nighter, and I did promise you another track from our album of the week, Boy Girl by Boy Girl, and the track is titled Reality. Just an incredible production throughout the project, as I mentioned, and one that I'm excited about. I hope you are too. Let's just dive right into it. Here is Reality by Boy Girl. You're listening to FBI Radio 94.5, and just a language warning for you on this track.

That was Adala Duru and Tia Karin with the track Too Sweet, a duo collaboration on that one. We also had Rico Nasty with the track Runway, produced by Kenny Beats, as you could tell from her enthusiastic producer tag that she does with Kenny. Classic one right there. We also had Tierra Whack on an incredible Conductor Williams beat, Wiggity Whack. Conductor Williams is an incredible producer, and they were an actual train conductor for 20 years before West Side Gunn discovered them on Instagram and pretty much changed their life. Like, they had been making beats the whole time. It was just about the exposure, time, place, and yeah, that was a few years ago, and now Conductor is full-time making music, making incredible production, and is known for very, I guess, similar to Ninth Wonder in the way that they program stuff on, like, a drum machine, but very menacing beats that Conductor sort of specializes in, especially the sort of West Side Gunn, Conway the Machine, Benny the Butcher type piano loop drum vibe, very much in their bag for Conductor. I also played you a track from the new album of the week from FBI, Boy Girl, from that self-titled album, with the track Reality. It's 3:40 a.m. You might hear from me one more time, but it's been so good joining you. We're going to keep going, and I'm going to change the vibe a little bit. I'm going to play Les Saith, an incredible band from New South Wales, with the track Light Lowers. 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

just heard the track What Did You Call Me by Iwuda from their album Music for Iwuda. Before that, you heard Lesaith Light Lowers, incredible track to kick off the last bit of our show, which I'm gonna leave you on a jazzy tip / introspective for our last two tracks for tonight. For me, it's gonna be Untitled 14 by incredible Sydney band Hey Comma Love, a 6 minute jazzy tune for you to groove to, soul to, just vibe to. Before I leave you with a bit of introspection with a track from Space Africa's Quiet Storm, which was our album of the week recently as well, and it's probably my favorite track on the project because of how just incredible Duin strings together these narrative elements as if they're riding a bike through the city, and really takes you along for the journey as well on the track If This Is Hell. 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This has been the All Nighter with Surya. It's been a pleasure joining you as always. I'll see you again next Sunday for sure. Otherwise, I hope you have a lovely rest of your night, your morning, your sunshine, your moonlight, whatever it may be for you right now. In the meantime, enjoy the next two tracks. You can check out tonight's track list at fbi.radio, look for the all-nighter, and look for tonight's show, 11th October, the All-Nighter with Surya. See you soon.

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1: I just got out of a date and I'm riding my bike back and I feel so young, like I'm pushing against the wind for the first time in my life. A majority of people are older than me and a bit beyond, and like a couple of revolutions ahead of me. And I don't know, I feel like I keep thinking that I'm in line, like running the same race, but the wind keeps pushing me further and further back. Like each time there's a tug on something, I make the mistake of looking behind me. I'm always thirsty. If I think too hard, I'll lose a train of thought. It's not me, but it's me, but it's something I'm following, a shadow for away shadow, the one that spins into two when you're approaching a street lamp and it makes you check. See, you did it again, you look behind you. Bad talk. Watching the bike and listening to Jillian Walters, her voice repeats times revelator. I'm watching the water make the concrete look like India ink. I used to spend so much time as a kid watching the inverse reflection. Imagine it was a problem to the inverse world. If I waited for the right moment, I could fall in. I think about my friend, our friend's brother slipped on black ice and died. Short flamed. My day tells me to be careful as I go home, and each time I speed up, I feel the wheels slide beneath me, and then I slow down. I'm not really an adrenaline junkie, I'd like to be. I think death, the closeness of it, or risk perhaps in the heart, accelerates is the only way to slow down time or speed it up. A second point never feels like 60 seconds. A near-death experience versus records of individuals saying that time slowed down for them, as if they had minutes, hours to contemplate what to do to meditate pain. So much of our, my existence feels like I'm just trying to meditate pain. I say experts that some of those that fall in a near-death experience or a traumatic experience heard music. I flirt like a boy. I'm wearing a leather jacket and my hat is crooked to the side. I sit with my legs so far apart. I need to let my ego breathe. I think I need it, the shadow, to escape from me, give it some new color. It's seeking. If I don't feel like they'll be able to tell that I don't quite know what to do with my hands when I kiss, tongue makes me laugh. I know people like it, but I can never quite get the rhythm right. I not eat your eye, nip us, but I'm right. What was I saying too much? I think I'm a compulsive writer, compulsive thinker. I wouldn't even call myself a writer. There's so many that paint my more beautiful. It makes me want to tear the sky from its curtain rod. I think I'm just nervous and I have too much to say, too much to say, too much to say. Despite the fact that I don't talk much, at first impressions, I've got a lot to say. I hate time, I need time, I hate that we live on the clock. It's incessant ticking, makes me want to throw up. It's weird, it's strange, you're stealing your time. Maybe I don't hate time, maybe I need time. I hate that I have to measure mark time. I hate that I like to be organized. I hate that I hate having my time wasted, but for some reason I can never roll my body too fast and to get to the destination before 10 to 15 minutes after I set on my way. I blame it on black time, I blame it on clear time, I blame it on wanting to resist that I want more, I want more, I want more. I hate capitalism, I hate that time, I hate that I don't have enough time, I hate that time isn't fixed. Did you know that time is slower at the top of the earth than at the bottom? Fact check me or don't, or buy a grandfather clock. And what's the point of deja vu? Sometimes I feel as if I've lived my whole life before that. At the moment, my death, a big laugh will escape me, and one that has my real voice, the one that I use at night, and I'll point a finger to the oblivion before it sucks me up. Just like that, you'll almost hear the end of the word I was about to say before it becomes clipped into nothingness. Where was I? Oh yeah, I hate that I need more time. I'm trying to find it. I avoid my phone. It gets straight up out of bed. I don't linger from one destination to the next. I'm telling myself this will only take 5 minutes. This will only take 5 minutes. This will only take 5 minutes to do. I miss my friends. I haven't, but there isn't enough time. Despite living in a mile radius from most people in my life, I rarely see anyone. It's always new, next. That's why I'm writing here, typing here. I've got to get it out. If I don't get it out, the worm will find its way down the very small hole in the top of my head, and then I'll choke. Everyone's so busy. Not busy, burnt out, spread out thin. I'm starting just saying one of the things I could easily do. I feel like a hermit. I have the Jupiter planet symbol tattooed on my ring finger. I've married Zeus. That means expansion. It helps me fuck, but I'm attracting, compressing, glittering. I'm not mad, not really. Everyone's just trying their best. I think it builds a sadness in me because I imagine that being closer to people would make this ticking more bearable. I think about moving away. I'm moving closer to people. How close can I get? I'm not sure. I'm thankful that my roommates feel like a degree of family. Otherwise, it'd be me stuck in the room with that thing, the clock. I hate time. It makes me so self-obsessed, or capitalism. I hate the way I feel designed to be greedy, to be pressured, to not be, as Lauren Berlant has her book titled, I Really Want to Read, to be.

0: calm down and my chest will feel so warm. 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It'll be telepathy and a series of symbols or sounds. First boy I ever loved, I never had to talk to. Just point or start a half sentence and he'd understand. I wonder if that's what heaven's like.
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Bridges are in the breeze, ascending planes or semitones that make us freeze. The seabird that took us on our wing, sushi, adventure time, one of the gracious thing. Child City, November City, Barbara Guest, Wolf, Jackalson, Night.

0: We were close when we were young. A little shy, a little dumb. At 23, we knew it all. 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I took a drive down 95 to see the sun.
1: No push on the kid for the take. No push on the kid.

Just wanna, just wanna, just wanna, just wanna, just wanna, just wanna, just wanna, just wanna, just wanna, just wanna, just wanna, just wanna, just wanna, just wanna, just wanna, just wanna, just wanna, just wanna, just wanna, just wanna, just wanna, just wanna, just wanna, just wanna, just wanna, just wanna, just wanna, just wanna, just wanna, just wanna, just wanna, just wanna, just wanna, just wanna, just wanna, just wanna, just wanna, just wanna, just wanna, just wanna, just wanna, just wanna, just wanna, just wanna, just wanna, just wanna, just wanna, just wanna, just wanna, just wanna, just wanna, just wanna, just wanna, just wanna, just wanna, just wanna, just wanna, just wanna, just wanna, just wanna, just wanna, just wanna, just wanna, just wanna, just wanna, just wanna, just wanna, just wanna, just wanna, just wanna, just wanna, just wanna, just wanna, just wanna, just wanna, just w

It's time to ease into the overhang with Pat Hilder. 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

Good morning, good morning. You're in the Sunday Overhang. You're in FPI Radio 94.5. It's Sunday, the 11th of October. And if you're just waking up, well, welcome to a pretty good show. 2.5 hours here of all sorts of music from Sydney, from Australia, and from beyond. We're going to play a bit of everything today. And as always, I'd just like to acknowledge that I'm currently broadcasting on unceded Gadigal land, land of the Eora Nation. Pay my respects to elders both past and present, always was and always will be Aboriginal land. Now, like always, we're going to kick things off with a couple local tracks. And to get things going, we got this one here from Imogen Plunkett Harmer. It's called Wanna Be Close. You're in FBI Radio 94.5.

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You're tuned into the Sunday Overhang here on FBI Radio 94.5. That one right there, Luna with On The Floor Master. Before that one, we had Rim with Power. And at the very, very top there, Imogen Plunkett, Hamer, I think that's how you say your name, with Wanna Be Close. 3 from 3, all from Sydney, and all sorts of different sounds as well. You know, we're not shying away. We're traversing genres, as we usually try to do on here. But we're gonna send it down to Melbourne. Actually, I think she's originally from Sydney, but I'm talking about Cherry Chola. She put a new one out during the week, and it's called Flotendo. You're on FBI Radio 94.5.

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You're tuned into the Sunday Overhang here on FBI Radio 94.5. That one right there, out of New York, Council on Foreign Relations with Off World. Before that one, we had Yamali with Calling, and at the very top there, a new one from Cherry Chola. That was Flotando with Chico Sonita on it as well. It's almost 7:30. We got 2 hours here. We got plenty of time to get through some new music today, and we've got a bit of John Glacier. John Glacier release, just a single release this week. And this one here, it's called Lights, here on FBI Radio 94.5.

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You're tuned into The Overhang here on FBI Radio 94.5. At the very top there, we had a bit of John Glacier with their new release, Lights. In the middle, out of Burke, Yellow Belly Crew. They're an indigenous hip-hop group. They operate like a barbershop, a shop. They're sort of doing a bit of everything. And they've also got a music studio, and they put that one together. That was Yellow Belly Family. And the tail end there, a bit more of a local one, out of Glebe, the 037, Dibs with Ben 10. I felt like playing a bit of sort of, a rural one and a more urban one. So, a bit of hip-hop, two parts of the state, very, very different. But, I've been meaning to play that Dibs one for a little bit. I've been sitting on it for maybe 2 weeks now. And I thought, you know what, it's time we play this on the radio. But we're going to take it a little international now. We're going to head on over to London. This one right here from Blank Face Bales. It's called Outside. You're on FBI Radio 94.5.

I was outside chilling outside, you were outside chilling outside as well. Rotation, dot dot goose, got a puff puff pass, now I'm high as hell. When the rain starts falling, swear down, I had to ask, what do you cry as well? So many questions had gone, and I drank too much, did I learn?

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0: You're listening to the Sunday Overhang here on FBI Radio 94.5. That one right there out of LA. That was Jade Street with Spider in the middle there. A bit of Lucy Bedrock with Speed Demon. And I feel like I've played that one before. At some point in time, I think I've played that one here on the show. And at the very top though, the very, very top, Blankface Bales with Outside. It's 7:45. We got just under 2 hours here on the show. And I feel like it's a pretty good time to shout out this wonderful station that is FBI Radio. FBI Radio, you may not know, it's community radio. There's not many like us still doing it. There's only a handful in Sydney. So hey, if you'd like to support the good work, you can do so. 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For as little as $10 a month, you can become a supporter. And hey, if you don't have that, if you can't swing that $10, that's all right. 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Anything over $2 is tax deductible. And you know what? It's probably time to shout out the text line as well. 0435-123-945 is the text line. If you feel like sending in some music, sending in something, hey, I'm more than happy to play it. Every request that comes in, there's a very, very good chance that it gets played. But I do want to talk album of the week. This week we've got something from over in Miami, and I feel like I don't think we've ever had an album of the week from Miami, but this one is from a duo called Boy Girl, and this album is their debut album, also titled Boy Girl. And yeah, it's just a lot of electronic fun. I don't know how else to describe it. I feel like I've just got to play it for you to understand. But this track right here, it's called Follow Me. FBI Radio 94.5.
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You're listening to the Sunday Overhang here on FBI Radio 94.5 at the very, very top there. Boy Girl with Follow Me off their debut album, Boy Girl, which is our album of the week here at FBI this week, and a pretty deserving one. I think you'll be hearing a little bit more of that album over the next week or next coming weeks. It's so jam-packed. There's just so much variation, it's so much fun. And that one was, it was an intense one. Follow Me. In the middle there, Bad Bangs with Interest, and at the very tail end there, a new release from Takuya Nakamura, that was Shape the Future with Green Tea Pang on it as well. Just a really great collaboration. Takuya Nakamura was here last week for the Move My Way Festival, and he also played a sideshow on the Friday night that was, I tried to go, it was impossible to get in. It was very, very full show. I guess it just goes to show how much, Takuya Nakamura, he's got sway, and he's just an incredible musician, both as a DJ and also as an instrument player too, combining the two. Shape the Future, a release I wasn't really counting on, and it just surprised. But we're going to keep it, I guess, UK sort of themed, with a bit of capital A. He put out an EP during the week, only a couple, I think there's three tracks on it, and we're going with this one right here, Language Warning. It's called Nothing On Me. 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

North Sydney, then all stations

You're on the Sunday Overhang here on FBI Radio 94.5. That one right there, out of Sydney, Heart Holder with City Link off their EP Bleed One, or Bleed Eye, I think it is. But yes, big ups, Heart Holder. Just some really lovely jazz for your Sunday morning. Before that one, out of Melbourne, Olivia Esqueos with Two Minds. I've played her before, and she's just got just such an incredible voice. So whenever she releases, you know, we play it. We play it here on the Sunday Overhang. At the very top there, though, out of London, Capital A with a new release. That was Nothing on Me. It's 10 past 8. We got an hour and a half here on the Overhang. If you're feeling like texting in, if you're feeling like sending something, the text line 0435-123-945. Whatever you want, there's a very good chance that it'll get played here. But in the meantime, there are a lot of new releases this week. There's one from Thundercat. He put some together with Button Masher. And the music video for this is really cool. It's Sonic themed. And I was like, you know what, this is going on Sunday. So without further ado, bit of Thundercat, Moving at Light Speed. You're on FBI Radio 94.5.

0: You're listening to the Sunday Overhang here on FBI Radio 94.5 right there. Party Dozen out of Sydney with Euro Stomper. It was a stomper. It was aggressive. That was Party Dozen. That's what they do. In the middle there, out of New York, Fasting with It's Not. And at the very top there, a new one from Thundercat. Sonic-inspired, Sonic-themed, that was moving at light speed. Yeah, a bit of everything there. If you're feeling like texting in though, the text line, I'm gonna keep shouting it out until we get something. It's 0435-123-945. Please do text in. We play just about everything that gets sent in here. So it's a great time. What is it? It's 20 past eight. We got an hour here left on the show. So please do. In the meantime though, we're gonna play something off our album of the week last week. Space Africa. I can't even remember what I played last week, but this track right here, it's called If This Is Hell. 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
1: I just got out of the day and I'm riding my backpack and I feel so young, like I'm pushing against the wind for the first time in my life. The majority of people are older than me and I'm a bit beyond and like a couple of revolutions ahead of me, and I don't know, I feel like I keep thinking that I'm in line, like running the same race, but the wind keeps pushing me further and further back. Like each time there's a tug on something, I make the mistake of looking behind me. I'm always thirsty. If I think too hard, I'll lose a train of thought. It's not me, but it's me, but it's something I'm following, a shadow for a shadow. The one that spins a two when you're approaching a street lamp and it makes you check. See, you did it again, you look behind you. Bad dog. Watching the bike and listening to Julian Walters, her voice repeats times revelator. I'm watching the water make the concrete look like India ink. I used to spend so much time as a kid watching the inverse reflection. Imagine it was a problem to the inverse room. If I waited for the right moment, I could fall in. I think about my friend, that would friend's brother slipped on black ice and died. Short flame. My day tells me to be careful as I go home, and each time I speed up, I feel the wheels slide beneath me, and then I slow down. I'm not really an adrenaline junkie, I'd like to be. I think death, the closeness of it, a risk perhaps on the heart. Accelerance is the only way to slow down time or speed it up. A sick and second point never feels like 60 seconds. And near-death experiences, this work is an individual saying that time slowed down for them, as if they had minutes, hours to contemplate and to meditate pain. So much of our my existence feels like I'm just trying to meditate pain. I say experts that some of those that fall in a near-death experience or a traumatic experience heard music. I felt like a boy. I'm wearing a leather jacket and my hat is crooked to the side. I sit with my legs so far apart and you let my ego breathe. I think I need it, the shadow to escape from me, give it some new color. It's seeking. If I don't feel like they'll be able to tell that I don't quite know what to do with my hands when I kiss, tongue makes me laugh. I know people like it, but I can never quite get the rhythm right. I not eat your eye, nip us, but right. What was I saying? Too much. I think I'm a compulsive writer, compulsive thinker. I wouldn't even call myself a writer. There's so many that paint marks more beautiful. It makes me want to tear the sky from this curtain rod. I think I'm just nervous and I have too much to say. Despite the fact that I don't talk much, at first impressions, I've got a lot to say. I hate time. I need time. I hate that we haven't gone near the clock. It's incessant ticking. Makes me want to throw up. It's weird. It's strange. You're stealing your time. Maybe I don't hate time. Maybe I need time. I hate that I have to measure mark time. I hate that I like to be organized. I hate that I hate having my time wasted. But for some reason I can never roll my body from the fast lane to get to the destination before 10 to 15 minutes after I set on my way. I blame it on black time, I blame it on clear time, I blame it on wanting to resist that I want more, I want more, I want more. I hate capitalism, I hate that time, I hate that I don't have enough time, I hate that time is at fixed. Did you know that time is slower at the top of the other than at the bottom? Fact check me or don't. Or buy a grandfather clock, and what's the point of deja vu? Sometimes I feel as if I've lived my whole life before that. At the moment, my death, a big laugh will escape me, and one that has my real voice. The one that I use at night, and I'll point a finger to the oblivion before it sucks me up. Just like that, you'll almost hear the end of the word I was about to say before it becomes clipped into nothingness. Where was I? Oh yeah, I hate that I need more time. I'm trying to find it, I avoid my phone, it gets straight up out of bed. I don't linger from one destination to the next. I'm telling myself this will only take 5 minutes, this will only take 5 minutes, this will only take 5 minutes to do. I miss my friends, I have them, but there isn't enough time. Despite living in a mile radius from most people in my life, I rarely see anyone. It's always new. Next. That's why I'm writing here, typing here. I've got to get it out. If I don't get it out, the worm will find its way down the very small hole in the top of my head, and then I'll choke. Everyone's so busy. Not busy, burnt out, spread out thin. I'm starting just saying one of the things I could easily do. I feel like a hermit. I have the Jupiter planet symbol tattooed on my ring finger. I've married Zeus. That means expansion. It helps me float. I'm attracting, compressing, glittering. I'm not mad, not really. I was just trying my best. I think it builds a sadness in me because I imagine that being closer to people would make this ticking more bearable. Think about moving away. I'm moving closer to people. How close can I get? I'm not sure. I'm thankful that my roommates feel like a degree of family. Otherwise, it'd be me stuck in the room with that thing, the clock. I hate time. It makes me so self-obsessed, or capitalism. I hate the way I feel designed to be greedy, to be pressured, to not be, as Lauren Berlant has her book titled, I really want to read, to be inconvenienced by others. I so badly want to be inconvenienced, pulling my toe out from shadow, out from head, out from groin, out from spit, until the shadow can stand upright. I'm almost home now. It's been so cold lately, it seeps into my bones. Yesterday my roommates asked me if I was going to be hot with that sweater on. Hot, hot, hot, hot, hot, hot, hot, hot. No, not yet, not now. I've given up wondering or dreaming of an inverse world where I will magically fit in, or maybe feel like I belong, or so desperately imagine a homecoming that has not happened. I walk through the door, everyone claps, wide grins on their faces. Everyone's wearing a college shirt that never wrinkles despite the fact that they've been laying down comfortable for hours. They pour me a drink and pat me back in the ways dads do when they're scared to touch you. A single flower, my favorite flower, will be handed to me. In fact, I'll be stumbling in so much that everyone will make space for me to sit. Welcome down, and my chest will feel so warm. We won't use words because they understand me and I understand them. It'll be telepathy in a series of symbols or sounds. First boy I ever loved, I never had to talk to. Just plain or start a half sentence and he'd understand. I wonder if that's what heaven's like.
2: Is this live?
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4: This is a Language War.

Someone sent me off about a place that we can go. He made me pinky promise only bad girls can know. I got that good, good formula. You got a curious flow. Let's make a pretty potion. Glass amount of snow.

You're listening to the Sunday Overhang here on FBI Radio 94.5, right there. Aikida out of London with Tiger Tiger. A little bit more up-tempo for your Sunday. In the middle there, out of Sydney, Porsche with More Than That. Just such an incredible voice. Very, very different to Aikida. And at the very, very top there, though, off last week's album of the week, Quiet Storm, that was Space Africa. With the track if this is hell, Duane was on that as well. She's out of New York, and yeah, definitely added something different to that track, and it sounds a little different from the rest of the album too. It's 8:30 though. I got an hour here left on the show, and we're gonna take it back to Sydney or to New South Wales. This one right here. It's from Stretching Out My Turtleneck, which is just an incredible name for a band. But this track right here, I've Been Tired. Language warning on this one. 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
0: You're listening to the Sunday Overhang here on FBI Radio 94.5, and that one right there, The Kisses, live at Judith Nilton's Phoenix Central Park. I'm pretty sure that's, I think I said it 2 weeks ago, I think I played all those live tracks from that performance, and I think this one was actually the last one, track 8. But yeah, just incredible stuff. Before that one though, we had Slow Crush out of Belgium with Covet. And at the very top there, Stretching Out My Turtleneck, I've Been Tired, that one, a local one. And speaking of local, today is Marrickville Festival. It's going down Marrickville Road today. It kicks off in just a couple of hours. They're closing the street down for it. And there are a heap of bands playing, all sorts of different acts. I'm unsure of the exact scheduling, but there is stuff happening all throughout the day. There's a bunch of stages, there's roving bands as well. But one of the bands that's playing there, I'm gonna say it's around 4 o'clock, maybe 5 o'clock, is the Cauliflower. So we're gonna play something from them. And we're going with something off a new EP of theirs. This track right here from them is called Arizona. Here on FBI Radio 94.5.

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1: You're listening to the Sunday Overhang here on FBI Radio 94.5. That one right there, Din Squeeze from Black Top. In the middle there, you heard Mimi KDS with 6 O'Clock. And at the very top there, the Cauliflowers with Arizona. They're playing at 4:30 today at the Marrickville Festival alongside a whole bunch of other bands. There's so much happening. There's like, I want to say maybe 20, maybe 30. I don't even know the number, but there's a lot of live music going down at Marrickville today. So if you can, definitely get out there. It's a free event. You can just walk around and you can suss so much, different music out. But in the meantime, it's almost 9 o'clock. We got half an hour here left on the show before I got to hand it over. We got a fair little bit of music to get through. This song right here, it's from Untitled Halo. It's a new release. Language warning on this one too. It's called Easy Rider. You're on FBI Radio 94.5.

Sydney, then all stations, and then all

0: You're listening to the Sunday Overhang here on FBI Radio 94.5. That one right there out of Sydney, Utility, with VV Pete on it too. That's Money Maker. Before that one, we had Public Figures with Push My Buttons, and at the very top there, Untitled Halo with Easy Rider. All very new releases. I was about to say all of them from Sydney, but Public Figures isn't, but you know, close enough. We've got 20-ish minutes here left on the show. Got time for a couple more. Got time maybe for a text in. The text line 0435-123-945. If you've got something you really want to hear before I sign off, please do send in. In the meantime, though, I've got this one here from Amuri T. It's called Choosing It. 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

You're listening to the Sunday Overhang here on FBI Radio 94.5. At the very, very top there, Amuri T with Choosing It. In the middle, you heard Standing Circle with Chant For Now. And right there at the tail end, that was Control out of rural Queensland, Roma to be specific. But he's from, yeah, outback Queensland. And yeah, I literally discovered him this week, and he's got the voice. Control. That track right there, though, was DIFM, or DIFM, however you want to say it. It's about 9:20. We got 10 minutes here left on the show. We got time for just a couple more tracks. This one that I've got for you right here out of Melbourne, it's from Liam Snowy Halliwell, and this is off his upcoming album, Pure Joy, that comes out in just a few days. This track, though, it's called The Good Die Young. 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

then all stations, and then

You're tuned into the Sunday Overhang here on FBI Radio 94.5. That one right there, out of London, Baby Father with Botched. Before that one, we had Vanessa with Can We Talk, and at the very top there, Liam Snowy, Halliwell with The Good Die Young. It's that time of the day, it's that time of the show where we got to sign off though. My name is Pat Hilder, and you've been on the Sunday Overhang. Hope you have a wonderful Sunday, and hey, if you got time today, definitely get around Marrickville Festival. It's going down from 12 o'clock, so get there. If you got time, I would highly recommend, but in the meantime, I'm going to leave you with just one more before I have to go. This one right here from Horse, it's called Buckmore. You're on FBI Radio 94.5.

0: 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I'm Gabriella Acaria. Change is inevitable. There is some change that we can't do anything about, some change that we can, and some change that feels so big that for some it's hard to see where they fit within it. For this episode, we feature our second fellow from the Jesse Cox Audio Fellowship for 2026, Tessa Kempisi. We listen to people dealing with the idea of a changing environment. From Tubalungana to Gadigal, I want to start by acknowledging that I'm recording from stolen land, and I pay my respects to elders past and present. I also recognise that the area where FBI Radio is situated, Redfern, has long been a place of storytelling, strength, resistance, and resilience for First Nations communities. If you are wondering what the Jesse Cox Audio Fellowship is, or as we affectionately call it, JCAF, more than 15 years ago, Jesse Cox co-developed an incredible audio narrative program on FBI Radio called All the Best. So JCAF, in honour of Jesse, allows four lucky audio makers to work on something that they're passionate about. And this is done with the support of workshops, mentors, and really just having the time and space to make something beautiful. Tessa's story examines a change with a capital C.
1: I think the story is about how different kinds of people interpret and integrate their experience of change in a landscape that they love and know well. And I think that landscapes are more than just physical places. I think they exist in the collective imaginary, made up of all the different stories and memories that many, many people hold of a place.
0: Here is a view from A Mountain in Motion by Tessa Kempisi.
2: This story is about a place which is widely known as Mount Buffalo, but for far longer it has gone by the name of Tubalungana. It is a shared site of ceremony and gathering for many First Nations peoples, including the Mgullumbidge, Tungurung, Dudurowa, Wayweru, and many others, and I pay my respect to elders past and present and acknowledge that sovereignty has never been ceded.
3: Well, I look at the mountain here every day and you see the gorge and the rock face, and that's Mount Buffalo. There is just a sheer drop on the sheer rock. It's there, it never changes.
4: There's a rock.
5: It's just like its own granite lump that started off quite tall and then eroded away, and you get those granite boulders exposing themselves.
6: You have a real sense of deep time because of all the exposed ancient granite just sits in these enormous slabs. You look at them and think, yeah, you've seen everything that happened here.
7: The stars are so incredibly bright, and there's so many of them. You can see a long, long, long way into the distance from a lot of places on Mount Buffalo, so you just have this incredibly transcendent sense of space. And all of those qualities about it are just not ever going away.
6: Do you ever, like, close your eyes and, like, imagine what it would be like?
5: All the time, yeah. I try and picture it when I'm looking at all the pollen grains on a microscope slide. As the pollen grains change, how does the picture in your mind of that landscape change?
8: So, yeah, this is our lab where the magic happens, I guess.
5: My name's Anthony Romano. I'm a PhD student at the University of Melbourne.
8: So these ones are pollen and charcoal samples.
5: I essentially take cylinders of mud from wet places, in a similar way to how people take ice cores from Antarctica or from the ocean. I slice that core, thinking of it like chapters in a storybook. Each slice is a different chapter of time.
8: The fridge behind you that's making this noise now is the mud that we're working on at the moment, and the buffalo's there.
9: This is your baby.
8: Yeah, my baby.
5: Pollen and charcoal and all these other particulates are flying in the air all the time, sort of settle on a surface, and then over time, that sort of gets buried down. So sometimes you might have more tree pollen and sometimes you might have more grass pollen. Over really long time periods, it's sometimes overridden by climate, but when you add people into the equation, things change, especially at Buffalo. So the story that's unfolding through the Mount Buffalo core, I wasn't expecting it, but the base dates to around 15,000 years ago. So we have a record that encapsulates the end of the last ice age and the beginning of the warm period that we're in now in the last 11 or so thousand years. As temperature warms up, you get warmer, moister conditions that favour bigger tree growth. But in the Buffalo record, it seems people are creating a stable fire regime and grass retains its dominance. There's sort of arguments that people abandoned alpine areas at certain stages and only went there at certain time periods. But there's an argument with the data that we're developing together with Tangarang that people would be interacting with that buffalo landscape the entire time, even during cold periods. It's only in the switch when buffalo had invasion and colonization that things become really chaotic.
2: Do you ever... Well, no, actually. Do you know any snow gums personally?
6: Yes. I know many snow gums personally. Some of them up here on Mount Buffalo, including this amazing one on the walk down to the gorge that has completely hollowed itself out and is clinging to the edge of this enormous granite rock. And I don't understand how they still stay fully alive when you can stand up inside them as though they've been cored out like an apple. But my name's Anna. I am a campaigner at Friends of the Earth and lifelong lover of snow gums and the Australian Alps. I don't know, how do you get to know a snow gum? How do you get to know a person? You keep showing up and spending time with them in all their seasons and different moods, because in winter when they're moist the reds are reddest and they take on those just beautiful glowing kind of ribbons, but also when the snow hits the leaves, freezes and then melts a tiny bit and then refreezes, they look like chandeliers and they make a tinkling kind of sound. Through winter a lot of birds survive by picking insects and spiders and things out from under the bark of snow gums. One of the amazing things about Australian winter in the mountains is the bird song, and that wouldn't be there if it wasn't for the snow gums.

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1: Silence. 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Because it's light, fluffy, no scratching sound on the ice. Everywhere you go, it's just like a dream, just boom. My name is Keith Bretard, male, 67. I don't know what I do. I'm an itinerant worker, cooking, driving. I've been a lift operator. Some have worked at the mountain, and some of that makes ends meet while they're still trying to pursue the craft of skiing. Buffalo was fairly attractive because it's considered a beginner's mountain. And look at the access, you know. Half an hour and you're up the mountain. I thought it was all a bit of a factoid, but it's true. There was 1,000 cars on the odd weekend, 38 buses looking for a car park and to set up their barbecue for all the skiers that came up here. Yeah, back then you were saturated with snow, I felt. You were immersed in the snow, and the snow was right down to 1,400 metres. Now it seems like a piddly little bit on the top. It's like going to the surf, and the girlfriend used to say, "What are you looking for waves for? There's waves there." Yeah, I want ones with big green walls on them.
2: No, Louie, get down.
3: Cup of tea or...
4: I would love a cup of...
3: Oh, I sit over there. You can sit there, wherever you like. You want milk, Doc? Want milk? I'll shake a bit. Yep. Any sugar if you need it. You're not a greenie, are you? Are you? I'm officially named Guido Luigi Del Bosco. That's my official title. But in my day, people didn't know how to say Guido. So when I was confirmed, I took the name of John, and that stuck with me. I'm known around as John. I left school 10, 12, something like that, yeah. But I didn't play football or any of those sort of things because when you're milking cows, you had 3:30 and you had to come home and milk the cows. We did that for 20-odd years, my brother and myself. Well, I was talking to Barney Andreessen. He just lived across the river here, just over in a little old house there. He said about ice skating. He was a Norwegian, and he was born in Norway, and he would have been born with his skates on his feet when he was born. "I'll have you on your feet in 5 minutes," he said. "Oh, yeah, all right, Barney." So he used to go to bed about 7 o'clock at night, pick the kids up, a few kids around the town. The little lolly shop was across the road here. Everybody chopped up with lollies and things. And they had 3 kerosene lamps, you know. Do you know what the kerosene lamps are? I'll show you in the shed, Mummy. I'll show you in the shed what they like. Mind down, trip over. They're the ones. See, that one there, we used to get 3 of those, and they used to light. You'd pump them up and they'd make a real, real brilliant light. A bright, bright, bright light, just like

0: you need snow to come right down to Yarrabah and Crook Falls, and then five or six good solid frost, then you get good thick ice. We'd walk in 200-300 metres from the road into this shady spot where the ice never used to get the sun. It was always solid. And so we'd go in there and put our gear on the bank and put our boots on and start skating. Some nights was moonlight. Some nights was pretty dark and you couldn't see anything. It was dark. Oh, yeah, the stars, yeah, they'd be there, yeah, for sure. Yeah, it was good. But Barney was skating away and plonk. And he'd go R over Z. And then he'd get down on his haunches and he'd go one, two, three, and he'd do a backflip and land on his feet. We would hope we'd fall over more often. just to watch that, because it was
1: memory.
0: And then it started to get thinner and thinner and less snow, and a few years it disappeared, and higher and higher, and just petered out. It never happen again unless the things change in the world with the ozone and all the rest of it. It's a damn shame, but anyway.
2: I think when I started climbing, at least in Australia at that point in time, I would have been in the minority of women on the rock. It was something that, like, no one else in my immediate family would have ever considered doing. They just thought I was insane. So my name is Jackie Durant. I'm a historian by trade, and I used to go rock climbing at Mount Buffalo in the late 90s and early 2000s. A lot of the climbs, particularly around the gorge, they're just incredibly exposed climbs. You're 300 metres off the deck when you abseil into the gorge. You're so focused on not looking down, and really you're not thinking very much about the majesty of the landscape at all. But there is something about that sense of being totally immersed in what you're doing, and that gets matched at the end of the climb by the transcendence of the landscape itself. And you really do feel you're part of something much bigger. You know, you trust the rope, but you can't help but think, if I fall, I'm gone. This is it for me. And then you've got Mount Buffalo, which is so incredibly ancient. And it really does throw into contrast how tiny and insignificant your own life is. The big wall climb on the gorge, the Mount Buffalo climb, is called Ozymandias. And that's a romantic poem written by Percy Shelley. It's referring to a monument that's in the desert, and it's been built by this great king, Ozymandias, who now is just long dead, and his monument has decayed into nothing. I think that this is like Shelley's ode to the foolishness of men to think that they can outcompete the depths of time, and that everything is worn away in the end.
3: Need a hand?
4: No, all right. Yeah, there's spots up here, like where the climbers go, that they used to just chuck the garbage over the side into the abyss.
5: The first memory I ever have of anything is when I was 2 and a half, and my parents booked us a little holiday up at Mount Buffalo Chalet in, I think, winter of 2000. I don't know, like, it's only a few flashes of memory. I don't remember the other people, just nothing above the knee. But I remember, like, that beautiful way that old wooden houses smell, like aged, polished wood, and, like, sitting under the chairlift clad in a big puffy snowsuit. You can barely move your arms. and snow as far as the eye could see. My dad bought a carton of apple juice and poured it on a ball of snow, and we ate it sitting beneath the chairlift. So I remember crunching on very sweet dripping snow.
4: I reckon up there, around there. I ended up out in what they call Siberia at the back, at one stage. Everybody knows it as Siberia, and it was so cold and miserable. I did 4 years working at the chalet here, yes. 2000 to 04. Hired the kitchen hand, basically, and worked and the guests to cater for, yeah. And maybe 25 staff or something. Or make sure that they were fed because they lived here 7 days a week. You know, croissants stuffed with stuff and curried sausages. There's the rooms, there you go. Oh look, it's all dusty now.
1: Mount Buffalo is Victoria's oldest ski resort, but boasts a picturesque chalet that's completely modern inside.
5: Oh my god.
4: Have you not peeked in the windows before?
5: But look at this, the little ice bucket for a bottle of wine.
4: There was a standing piano in there.
5: There's a ballroom.
4: A horizontal piano in that room as well.
5: I also love how tiny the bathtubs are. It's like back in the early 1900s when it was built, it was like the epitome of grand accommodation. Now humans have created such disgusting levels of luxury that this feels quite modest. It's like a museum of itself. The actual building is still here. It's not like a reproduction, but it's not operating and it is from another time. It closed in 2006 after the Cresta Valley bushfire. And it's interesting, the ski lift at Cresta Valley, like, it was caught in the bushfire and they just never reopened it after that. Nowadays, there's just not enough snow in winter to do proper downhill skiing there.
4: When Cresta burnt down in summer of 05-06, Parks put out a press release saying, that's it, under the current conditions and the forecast for the climate change, etc., we're not going to establish what's been burnt down out there. I was devastated, and then kick in, that's a reality. It's been a while that they've gone, not that good this year, maybe next year. It's been going that long now that they're starting to say, I'm out. Well, the lift company offers a 4-day ski pass now because they've worked out that there's only 4 ultimate days to be out skiing. The rest is not enough snow, rain, blow the meat out of your pie or the milk out of your tea. You know, like, it's just not enjoyable. So the lift companies acknowledge it without saying it, because it's whittled down to a week in August, you know, almost. We're all going overseas to go skiing. Politically, it's a bit excessive, chasing your skiing around the world. It tests our beliefs, doesn't it?
2: Do you think that the changes that you see, that, you know, you've seen with the snow and the changes in the ice, do you think of these as climate change?
0: No, not really.
2: Hmm.
0: Not really, no. Years ago in the 50s, it used to be stinking hot in March, February. 40 degrees and we'd be doing hay and it was bloody hot work. This last summer, we've only had 3 or 4 days that were over 40 or something. They were hot, but that's the way. Normally we get a summer of 60 days, bang, summer, that was 30 days, month, no rain, bang, that was hot. Well, this year, we only had 3 or 4 days that were really hot, the rest were all normal. I think it goes around in cycles. I mean, you look back and years ago it was colder or whatever, and then it got hotter, and then now it's got cooler. I think it's got cooler. But the heat now, you know, if you stay out in the sun, you can feel it hurting you. Even frost, we used to get frost, you know, for a month at a time, one heavy frost after the other, you know, and they didn't seem to be as long.
2: Well, the big cataclysmic change, which you couldn't help but notice, was the 2003 bushfire. I could see the outline on the horizon of Mount Buffalo from my front window. You could see huge balls of flame coming off the top of the mountain. And then, of course, after that fire, it was just such an extensive and hot fire. You went up there and, you know, it was total devastation. All these big, beautiful, multi-trunked snow gums had just been burnt to nothing. And you could see sort of the plateau just laid bare, all of the rock, because everything had just been burnt. And then gradually watching the first signs of recovery. And when I talk about recovery, like, I wonder, you don't know what's lost. You can see it recover, but you don't know whether it's fully recovered or not.
5: So snow gums don't mind an occasional burn. Every 80 or 90 years is fine for them. That's partly because they grow from lignotubers, which is like bulbs that can re-sprout. But they can only do that so many times after so many fires. And 90% of snow gums in the Victorian Alps have been burnt at least once in the last 20 years. Many areas have been burnt 4 or 5 times, and you're just left with the saplings, and it feels like really lonely. The nice thing about Mount Buffalo, particularly the area around the chalet, is that there are a lot of really old snow gums. Some of the oldest in all of the Alps. When you see them, you realise what used to be everywhere else, but that we've lost to a combination of fire, dieback and land clearing. But the snow gums around the chalet at Mount Buffalo have been protected from fires, not because of their inherent value as trees, it's because of their proximity to the chalet. Like, we're protecting a building made out of dead wood, and by proxy we save, like, incredible live tree specimens. It's not like I'm saying we shouldn't have protected the chalet. Like, I love the chalet. I don't want it to burn down, but they would have burnt if the chalet hadn't been there, because we would have let them.
3: Yeah, the story of fire and charcoal is really interesting at Buffalo. After the sort of invasion period and colonization, you get these changes to fire and vegetation occurring before sort of modern changes in climate. So give or take 1950 is when climate really digs its heels in. There's this really clear shift with fire activity becoming less frequent, but also in the sort of chemistry of the carbon within the mud. There's a trend post-invasion to more intense fires, or essentially more hotter fires. How it's behaving now is quite unnatural to this place. I really think that the key ingredient that's missing is people. The more research that we do across Australia, we can see that when people are involved, these systems are quite different and really need really active involvement of people to negate the pressures of climate change and how fire behaves on this continent. Like, temperatures may not have been as high as they're getting now, but there's definitely been phases in the past of the same or if not worse fire danger as there was during the 2019-2020 bushfires. But if we can look at those trends in the past, we can see that when a place is cared for and essentially loved, it's not interacting with climate in that way, so we might not be able to scale back the climatic changes that are already happening. We can allow climate to have this wiggle room if we're doing the right things on the ground now, rather than when it's too late.

From FBI Radio, you're listening to All the Best. I'm Gabriella Acaria. That story is produced by Tessa Campisi, with mentorship and supervising production by Liz Keane. It was produced with the support of the Jesse Cox Audio Fellowship. A very heartfelt thanks to everyone who made the program possible this year. All the Best is made at FBI Radio on Gadigal land, and it features producers, stories, and voices from unceded Aboriginal lands across so-called Australia. We're made possible by the Community Broadcasting Foundation, and we're sponsored by the Art Gallery of New South Wales. Kwame Slusher is our production manager. Katerina Fraga-Matush is our community and events coordinator. The All the Best intern is Nili Javid, and the All the Best executive producer is Mel Bakewell. A special shout out to all of our amazing volunteers. Shining Bird composed our theme music, and Annie Hamilton designed the artwork. I'm Gabriella Acaria. Thanks for listening.

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1: Hello, everyone. 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This is a show that explores the values and complexities of race, culture, and identity. My name is Tim. Say hi, Ethan.
2: Hi, everyone.
1: What's up? Yeah. And so I'd like to acknowledge that we are broadcasting on unceded Gadigal land. This land has been in the hands of generations of Gadigal custodians for thousands of years before us. And it will continue to be their land long after us.
2: That's right.
1: Mm-hmm. It's a meeting place for sharing knowledge, stories, and song. And we are privileged to be part of that storytelling today and every day at FBI Radio. I pay my respects to Gadigal elders past and present. We're broadcasting from Redfern right now, the birthplace of Black theatre in this country and a site for resistance and resilience for First Nations peoples. We honour this in all the work we do and carry this into our conversations today.
2: We do, Tim, and I'm so excited about this conversation, especially today. In this conversation, we are joined, actually, by the acclaimed surrealist blues poet and a true artist at the intersection of poetry, music, and activism. Somebody that I have been listening to since the young age of 15, I think. It is the one and only Aja Monet. Aja reflects on poetry as a spiritual practice, the importance of listening to our gifts, and the wisdom that comes with age, ancestry, and lived experience. From the unseen forces that shape our lives to curiosity as a tool for connection and survival, Aja explores what it means to move through the world with gratitude, intention, and an openness to the unknown. Tim, I'm so excited for this conversation. You spoke to the one and only Aja not long ago. How was that?
1: It was so enriching. Like, it felt like my feathers got fluffed, like, and perspectives, like, chakras realigned everything. Such an enlightening conversation, especially for people who enjoy writing. Like, this, I'm really excited for other people to just glean the wisdom that she shared.
2: I'm ready for this conversation. We're going to give you one more track by Aja before we get into it. But this is also ahead of Aja's Australian tour. Well, not tour, but her Australian show. I think it is the Women's Jazz Festival that she's on. So if you're around, I think it is coming up next week. So check online, do a little Google search. But until then, we're going to give you one of her tracks. It is Say It With Your Chest from the one and only Aja Monet.
3: With your chest. Cool. Whatever touches your heart, feed, fuel, fight for it. Flower, heal, hold. Help, have, honor it. Whatever touches your heart, whatever. Promise, hope, hell, and high water. Wade with it. Shield, protect, keep it sacred. Whatever. Whatever touches your heart, a future inevitable is hurt. Let it wind through you. Let it wind through you. Be fiercely undone. 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Will it is so.

Whatever. Whatever it may be. Whatever it may be that fires the engine of your chest. Sprawls open your thoughts of you. Unminded and moved. Let it be. Let it be. Let its silly shame and show you out. Remember when before memory made you in the nameless nothing of now? Let light lead you into the darling darkness of not knowing, yet to know what it is to feel alive, living. Whatever, whatever it may be that touches your heart, whatever, that vibrating, hungry, heavy-handed heart, let it be luminous. Unleash the firefly eager to be held.

0: That was Say It With Your Chest by Aja Monet. So, Ethan, one thing I'm thinking about, you were listening to Aja Monet since you were 15. Like, what?
1: Look, I don't know if that's truthful. Also, if you're just tuning in, you're listening to Race Matters on FBI Radio, Crew Radio, and across the Community Radio Network. Tim is asking me about Aja Monet, who is on our episode today. Look, I think I was in that, like, 15, 16-year-old, like, I'm trying to find alternative, like, ways of resistance, but, like, I'm tired of the rappers, I'm tired of this style, like, let me find someone. And I stumbled across Aja, I don't know how, but, yeah, this episode really, like, reignited, like, my interest in her music, and, yeah, I don't know, have you been listening to her for long?
0: I got put on her earlier this year when I was, like, supporting Saul Williams for his show.
1: Okay, supporting Saul Williams.
0: Yeah. All right. Yeah,
1: easy, but no, on him, easy.
0: Yeah, no, but the fact that you knew Aja from 50, like, that doesn't surprise me at all.
1: Look,
0: like, you've always been the one with good taste.
1: Look, I've been organizing since I was 15, so yeah, it only makes sense to have someone like Aja in my ears, but... Talking about people in our ears, there's also some people coming through the text line. Shout out to the Race Matters fam, Day, who says we sound great.
0: Day, yeah.
1: I think we sound awesome. Mm-hmm. We haven't been in the studio.
0: Should we do a harmony? No.
1: 3, 5, 6, 7, 8. Find the key.
0: It's gone.
1: And Trina, who said, hi.
0: What's up, Trina?
1: A great rapper.
0: Yeah. Trina. Oh, yes, Trina. But wait, hold on, Ethan. Let's talk about Aja. So we had such a cool conversation. Aja, like, big shout outs to you. So let's talk about eyes. Kind of eyes do you think you have, Ethan?
1: Like iris, like what I look with.
0: Yeah, but anyway, sorry, that was a bad preamble. Yeah, one of the things Aja and I talked about was having the poet's eye, or looking at life with a poetic view, and kind of having this clairvoyance. And Aja talked about having this idea of when you're looking at life and looking for those moments where you're like, oh, you know what, that's what life is about. That's what it means to look with a poet's eye. So, Ethan, I was curious, have you had any moments recently where you're like, you know what? That's what life is about.
1: That's what life is about. Oh, I would love to say this moment.
0: Oh.
1: Present moments, Tim. Yeah. We haven't been on air.
0: I paid her to say that.
1: Oh, my goodness. Don't tell them that. Yeah. No, in all honesty, I traveled recently for the first time in my life, and I traveled solo, and it was a great privilege, but it was also so eye-opening and... It made me realize this is what life is about, it's not about solitude, but it's about finding yourself and then destroying those versions of yourself and then finding them again. And I felt like every day traveling, I was like a student of life once again. I felt very mature and kind of I haven't felt like a student in my own life. And so traveling really changed it. And I think that is what life is about. It's about finding yourself, becoming a student of life again, and... Yeah, kind of living that process. I don't know if that's too therapeutic for your Sunday morning, but what about you, Tim? Do you have something?
0: No, that's beautiful. Like, being a student of life is, I think Aja said something like that around how she uses the poet's eye. For me, a moment that I had was a couple weeks ago. It was my birthday, and I just pretty much got my friends to sit in a circle, and we all sang songs.
1: Oh my god, that's so sweet.
0: It's really nice. I was like, you know, I'd be a pretty happy boy if I just sang songs with my friends once a week. That's leads to pretty happy Tim. Yeah. One other thing I was thinking, though, Ethan, if we have time. So obviously, we're talking about writing and poetry today. And I was wondering, do you have, like, a line of poetry that's really stayed with you or, like, really got you?
1: Oh, my God, Tim, you are asking the hard-hitting questions.
0: Yeah, really.
1: Tracy Grimshaw is afraid of
0: you.
1: Yeah, I definitely have a lot of poetry stocked in my mind. And obviously, it's all First Nations poetry. I think to my cousin Jazz Money, who's an amazing Wiradjuri poet, I studied her in high school a lot. And yeah, she has this poem called If I Write a Poem. And in it, she says, if I write a poem, it's for the pen banned from my grandmother's hands. And if I write, it's for our language stolen from the mother of babies in cribs. And she basically goes on this, like, not epic poem, but this beautiful poem about if she writes a poem, who those poems are for. And I think it applies beyond poems. It goes to so many different things. And yeah, I think that has stuck with me since she released it in How to Make a Basket, her 2021 poetry book. What about you, Tim? Do you have a poem, a line that stuck with you?
0: That is a powerful line, though, like, I'm just, like, washing over that one.
1: Indeed.
0: I think for me, it's this poem that goes, I think it's, like, me and my friends, we go out and take pictures, and we make rock music. No, I'm kidding.
1: I was like, no. Where are you going with
0: this? You're like, what? No. Charlie X. No, I'm kidding. That was a really bad joke. No, a really solid line of poetry that stayed with me. Just like a simple line by, what's his last name? Rainer Rilke or something like that, where he just says, live the question.
1: Live the question.
0: Yeah, that like altered my brain chemistry because I feel like we do life with a lot of question marks and sometimes you just, or most of the time, you just have to live it.
1: That worked beautifully with what I just said about like, living in the uncertainty, but living in the question. Well, Tim, I don't want to withhold the beautiful people joining us today. I want to hand everyone off to this beautiful interview you did with Aja Monet, where you sit in that question and you reflect with Aja. Tim and I will be back after this first packet all the way with Aja Monet. And Tim, please join us. Please stay with us. And you can hear Tim and I key about the thoughts that are about to unravel with the one and only Aja Monet here on FBI Radio, Queer Radio, and across the Community Radio Network. This is Race Matters with Aja Monet and our one and only Tim.
0: You into the big trip you're about to do to come over here. And my first question I wanted to ask was just, are there any curiosities you're coming into so-called Australia with? Are there any conversations you're hoping your work might spark with audiences?
2: A friend of mine, I think there was a lot of grief and I was just like not in the best place, but I had agreed to go to this, you know, to go do this. So I couldn't, I just hate disappointing people, you know, and not showing up for something I agreed to do, but it was beautiful and people were really lovely and thoughtful. And, you know, there was an Aboriginal elder who did like a ceremony in the intro of the festival before I performed. And, you know, that was so, I felt so touched and honored and folks really took care of me there, you know, and so it ended up being something that I really needed. And that was my first experience, you know, so I look forward to going back and finding or being introduced to more kindred spirits and good people. And hopefully all I can do is do the work that I do in, you know, it's still surreal to me to be able to travel sharing poems about truths and heart and all these kind of lessons or struggles that we are overcoming or going through. So just being, I still find it very strange, you know, it's very funny for when people like tell me that I'm getting booked somewhere. I'm like, really? They want me there? Like, you know? So I don't take it for granted. I don't take the ability to travel for granted. It always opens my heart and opens my worldview and my perspective. And especially coming from the divided states of America, where so much of the way we see the world is based on this sphere of where we are. And, you know, it's important to get out of that. It's important to kind of, to go elsewhere and to return with a new vision or a perspective that I didn't have before. So I think more than anything, I have less expectations of what people will come away with. More, I think there's maybe more pressure on me to you know, to come away with something, you know, to be, Yeah, I guess that's maybe the best way to respond to that. But yeah.
0: Yeah, that's a really helpful way of thinking. And kind of within that, Aja, I'm just curious, in your writing, one of my favorite lines you've written is, reporting live from the poet's eye, which I think is wonderful. And so the way I was thinking of this is there's different eyes. There's like the poet's eye, the journalist's eye, the organizer's eye, the radio person's eye. How is the poet's eye, I guess, different from other eyes? And I was curious of how you trained your eye to be the poet's eye.
2: Okay, that's a good, I like the that framing. Also, just like bear with me, I'm learning more and more that I'm so self-conscious about how I answer things because I can be so rambly and my brain works. I am accepting that I am a little neurodivergent, or maybe more like neuroinsurgent is the best way to say. But like I'll be on a train of a thought and then another interjects and I have to remind myself, and then I try to like gather them. So anyway, thank you. In terms of the poet's eye, I feel like I'm learning that as I'm getting older, that I used to feel so much more sure about things. I felt, and I don't know if that's mainly like pride or, youthful arrogance or whatever it is, but I think I'm learning to not generalize as much as I used to, where I'd be like, oh, the poets are this and the people are this and that. I'm like, because not all poets are made the same, not all poets are alike. And I think that I find it to be still a title that I wish I could, I find the title so sacred. The title of a poet, because some of the poets that I loved, who I admire deeply, are so incredibly profound that I'm like, is it fair for me to call myself a poet? I still kind of like walk into that title with trepidation sometimes because I feel like it's such a high honor. And I think I feel that I'm not even, it's also one of those honors of an art and a craft that you get better at with age, because it's really about the ability to have that distance to look back at things and to reflect and to revise and to re-see with new information and with, a broader perspective. It allows sometimes this breadth of being and seeing that when you're younger, you don't have the space to, you're kind of so driven in what you think is important or what you think and then you just as you get older, you just realize you don't. So I don't know if that means that all people who age become poets, but they have the ability to, so I say that to say the poet's eye is one that for me, when I've looked to poets that I loved and I've looked to see that their eye the eye the way that they see through their eyes, it usually has dimension in multi-dimensional clairvoyance, like there's a seeing of what is in front, but then there's but behind the seeing, and there's a seeing beneath the seeing, I guess, and that kind of approach to the world, that kind of way of seeing to me, there's that book, John Berger's book, A Way of Looking. And I think that a poet looks in a way that sees a tree and then sees the forest, or sees the forest and sees the tree, and sees, looks at a foot and then sees you know, sees the ground, but sees the ants and sees, you know, the little worms and the microbiomes and, you know, sees a bed, sees being held, sees, you know, there's like the ability to use metaphor,

0: and to see the meaning in metaphor. But poets kind of do that before they even know what metaphor is. You know what I mean? It's just, it's a way of being that has no, sometimes no naming, really. And I think that that's what's so beautiful about it for me, is that I read a poet, or I hear a poet, and I'm like, or I hear just poetry all the time, I guess. That's maybe what it is. I guess that's like a poet is like constantly seeing the awe of like God's creation. You know, there's this way of kind of approaching things with a sense of awe and bewilderment and curiosity and contemplation. And it feels almost just like, oh yeah, that's the way life's supposed to be.
1: Yeah.
0: Like, you don't feel this way about love. Like, you don't feel this way about this, I don't know, apple. Like, you don't feel this way about, it's almost like it's so matter of fact for a poet, you know? They just like talk about it as if everybody looks at the thing that they look at that way. But when I see it the best, when I think the thing I love about the poets, that I love the way they see, or their eye is like, they help me see, you know, they invite me into the seeing with them, and I and a world becomes anew, you know? I have new eyes. They offer you new eyes to the world, and that's, or another eye that you didn't have, you know? And I think that that's really beautiful, the ability to do that. And I'm still just trying to catch up, you know? I wish, I don't even think I'm anywhere near where I know I want to be one day, or know where I know I will be one day, you know? It's like, I can see my old lady self and my little girl self, like, just chuckling at me at times when I think I'm so deep, you know? It's like, girl, you don't know what you talk about, you
1: No. Well, girl, hold on. Can I? And I loved what you've just said, especially around like you like the po like the poet's eye, or like the poet is a way of being and a way of seeing. And I think, yeah, one of your lines I quite liked, where you're like, there's power in the unseen. Where, yeah, it's feeling like poetry is being able to pick up on, yeah, the unseen, or the unseen is quite obvious to the poet's eye. Or contemplative, or the poet is willing to look for those things. Yeah. Now there's two kind of veins you just made me think of, so I'll go with the first one. On the topic of you as a writer, hold on, because you are amazing. And so one thing in particular I wanted to ask was, yeah, I find that in your writing, you're really good at doing these kind of declarative statements where, or like, giving us little nuggets of insight about life. Like you said, miracle is a muscle. There's power in the unseen. So I was just curious, this is more like technical writer's question. How do you form these insights? As I'm a writer myself, and yeah, I struggle to do what you seem to be doing, like it's every other Tuesday. So just curious.
0: Oh, that's really sweet of you. Honestly, I don't know. I think you study, you know. You study and you listen and you learn and you try to be obedient to the gifts. And I read a lot. I read a lot. I mean, reading was one of the things that I didn't realize was going to be such a gift over the years, but it was one of those things that like helped me process a lot of stuff that I was going through as a kid at home. And a family that I didn't, that wasn't necessarily the healthiest, you know? So I think turning towards books and other poets, it moved something in in what they were doing in the language moved me. And so I think when something calls at your spirit, you know, or tugs at your spirit, you follow that. And when you follow it, it's less about I wrote this or I created this. It's more about, I was used to make this. I was used to create this. I can't believe that some entity, some energy, some force, sees me worthy, some better energy, like a positive, high vibrational energy sees me worthy of transmitting this information, And so that's part of it, that is part of it. But I think it gets back to like the very fundamental of like reading, the rudiments of reading, being able to, and it's what you read, it's what you are ingesting and digesting. I think also like growing up with, I was very blessed to be mentored and around and have access to elders who were really great at communicating stories and thoughts and feelings and ideas. And when you kind of are around that, you catch on, you latch on to things that kind of are poured into you that you don't even know. It's kind of subtext. It's, it's like in the, it's now in your DNA, in your blood, in your breath, in your whole environment, the way you move, the way you walk, the way you talk, your mannerisms. I think I definitely I caught those mannerisms of the brilliant others before me, but a lot of that was a hunger to learn, a hunger to like continue to get better, a hunger to kind of ne I never felt I never feel, I don't want to say good enough, but I never feel like I'm where I want to be. Does that make sense?
1: Yeah,
0: I feel like I'm always,
1: like pushing.
0: because I feel like this place is not even where I belong. This place don't, this is not where I make the most sense in this realm. And so I find myself wanting to devote myself to the realm where things, sense making is how do you say, sifted through, and you kind of find yourself, what does it look like to play with the meaning and the making of the meaning, and who set this up like this and why? And you kind of start to find yourself in these questions that you're going on, but a lot of it comes from a deep love of absorbing and kind of ingesting other work that is really moving, stuff that I gravitate towards. And then the other part of it is, to be honest, is I forget this because I'm older now, and sometimes I forget I have to tell this part of my story. But I'm like, I spent a lot of time going to people's readings. I went to a lot of people's readings. I sat at the foot of a lot of, when nobody thought I was no anybody, you know what I mean? When nobody cared about little old Aja, I was watching and observing and like really, really wanting to get better and really, really wanting to learn from people's mistakes and see what works and what resonated and what didn't. And I studied a lot, I studied not just books, but also people. And I studied the way that people speak and move and talk and like how that resonates and what falls on my ear the right way. And if it felt right, I wanted to learn more. I wanted to be around it. I wanted to understand it. I wanted to immerse myself in it. And I think that is so important to name because I had really good mentors. I have really good people around that poured into me and saw something enough to say, oh, this girl, she should keep doing this thing. Here's some books for you. Here's some prompts. Here's some excerpts. And I went to school. I went to undergrad, went to grad school, I went to school for writing. That's what I went to school for. I went to Sarah Lawrence, for undergrad and then School of the Art Institute of Chicago. And I think that kind of also, I don't be like, I went to school all the time, but it is important. It is an important part of my story that while people are just like, oh yeah, she just recites poems on stage. It's like, no, I studied this, you know, I did, I have books, and I you know, and a lot of times they were only put out because of pressure and support to put them out. But like, usually I was, if it was up to me, I'd never put a book out, because I'll never feel, I never feel like it's, I just always feel like I could be better, you know? I could always, I still, I feel like I'm always a student. I'm always learning. And so I never feel like a master of anything. I kind of feel like I'm mastering, you know, or trying to, but I'm still always a student. I think that's a good way to put it.

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3: Hey, everyone.
2: What's up? Wow, what a powerful moment from Aja just now. Before we get into it, Ethan and I, we're just bonding over a show we used to watch called Victorious. What was that song again, Ethan? Chicago.
3: Why were we talking about that? I have no idea. Look, the things we talk about here on Race Matters at FBI Radio.
2: Yeah.
3: My name is Ethan Lyons. I'm joined with the perfect...
2: What's person. Tim.
3: Yeah. Tim. We're here with Race Matters on FBI Radio. If you're tuning in, you're also maybe tuning in on Corey Radio or you're tuning in on the Community Radio Network. We actually just finished up a conversation, our first segment of the conversation, with Aja Monet, the surrealist blues poet, who is here on her Australian show, I think in 2 weeks, and I'm excited. Mm. But what were you saying about Chicago?
2: Yeah. Yeah. Before we get into a more intelligent question, yeah, I was just bonding over music and, you know, using music as a way of, like, understanding things. And so... something I wanted to ask you, Ethan. Did you know what the first drum is? Or this is depends on who you ask, but what do you think the first drum ever was?
3: Is this a trick question?
2: No.
3: Wait, the first drum?
2: The first drum.
3: The heartbeat.
2: Oh.
3: Ooh.
2: Oh. Wait, yeah, he got that. That's, yes.
3: Y'all could never.
2: Yeah, y'all could, no, listen. Ethan stays on these girls' necks. Okay, I'm going to stop.
3: Don't do it.
2: But yes, the heartbeat was the first drum. That was something that, well, according to Aja and I, and so we were talking about the fact that, yeah, we need a rhythm, a literal rhythm to live. Like, a rhythm is what, like, animates the flesh and brings us, like, gets literally the blood pumping. And so we talked about honoring our rhythms and, like, the rhythms we've inherited from our lineage. And so when I say rhythm, maybe you can think of it as, like, unique ways of looking at things, whether it's, like, through musicality or something else. And so I wanted to ask you, Ethan, are there any, like, unique ways of looking at things that you feel like you've inherited from your lineage?
3: Are there any unique things through my lineage that I've inherited through my lineage? Well,
2: yeah. Like, unique ways of looking at things.
3: Unique ways of, yeah, that's, like, a very complex question because as First Nations people, our entire worldview is our lineage and, like, what we've inherited through story and tradition and through our old people. I think maybe, like, the rhythm of empathy and, like, the rhythm of listening to people and reading a room. I think Black Fellas are the most, like, sociable, like, chameleon type people ever, because we know how to read a room and respond to it, and we know how to not respond to it. I think that's a rhythm I've inherited through my people, my lineage, my culture. Yeah, how about you?
2: Yeah, I love that, and because I really resonate with that one from, I think, a Jamaican lineage, very similar. I think a big part of being Jamaican is, yeah, a lot of musicality and sense of, like, dance, and you can almost, like, what's that word? Like, synesthesia, or, like, seeing in a space, reading a room, being like, ooh, you can kind of feel someone's mood and,
3: like,
2: you'll
3: the
2: know.
3: The social beat.
2: Pardon?
3: The social rhythm.
2: Mm-hmm. Mm-hmm. The social rhythm to know, okay, maybe this is a time to speak, or maybe this is a time to actually not speak. To almost, yeah, I think because growing up in Jamaica, you're, like, constantly around loud music, that it does something to the DNA. Maybe this isn't, like, scientifically proven yet. not that you need science to prove it. I know, I said it's there, so it's real. End of discussion. But no, yeah. Being able to just, like, almost feel a room like it's a piece of music to know, okay, this is when we need to soften the vibe, or we need to change the vibe, or I guess not using logic as the defining thing to decide how things are going to progress. It's like, let it move, like, expand like a piece of music. Yeah.
3: I love that.
2: Yeah. And, you know, yeah, it makes me think sometimes, like, yeah, what would a world look like if we didn't just rely on logic only? to like make decisions on things.
3: Now this like makes me think of a question. Mm. When you were talking to Aja Monet and you were interviewing and sharing your experiences, did you feel like you were tapped into that rhythm at all? Like, did you feel like that synesthesia? Is that the
2: synesthesia?
3: Word? Whatever that word
2: I
3: is.
2: I think did she was the one who told me.
3: Oh, she. Yeah. Did you feel some kind of like unspoken rhythm?
2: Yeah, and yeah, that's something she talks about as well. Like, the unlanguageable realm, or like how we're existing now. Yeah, there's different frequencies that certain things sit on, and even just like the sound of your voice or like the rhythm of your heart sitting at different frequencies. So definitely when I was speaking to her, as she's someone who's, I think, a student of life, a student of the pen, who spent lots of time thinking about very deep questions, naturally she just lifts your frequency. And you're in, like, this really, like, nourishing space. Yeah. And the you can sense someone's... Ooh, maybe here's a thing. You can sense someone's rhythm based on the quality of questions that they're asking and how they're responding to things.
3: How do you mean?
2: Yeah. Well, no, if they're asking... This is a really, like, basic example. No, but go for it. When they're like, how's the weather? That girl that is a low rhythm chop. Opposed when she's asking, like, how is your poet's eye looking at the world, it's giving very much rhythm. Yeah.
3: Such beautiful reflections. What a privilege to like be joined by you on this episode. Yeah. I'm so happy to be back on air with you, talking about these things. And
2: yeah,
3: you know, with rhythm in mind, let's send these people off. We're not gonna send you off yet, but we're gonna give you a track to maybe think about and maybe text in. Let us know.
2: Yeah.
3: Do you feel some sort of, what's the word again, synesthesia? I'll get it one
2: synesthesia
3: day.
2: Synesthesia. Some Lord has.
3: You can text in on 0435125945. That is the FBI radio text in line. Tim and I will be here waiting to hear from you. But in the meantime, we're going to leave you with a track from Toddler T Nubia, all the way from Steez Factory. This one comes with a language warning, and it is Salam.

0: That there was Orange Juice by Rosie Ramadi, and before that you had that beautiful but heartbreaking song from Sleaze Factory. It was from Sleaze Factory, yes it was. I'm here with Tim on the Race Matters team on FBI Radio, Queer Radio, and across the Community Radio Network. If you're just tuning in, the top half of this episode today, we're with the amazing Aja Monet, who was talking all things. Tim, what were you talking?
1: Yeah, so many things, all things, like looking at the world like a poet, with a poet's eye. Brushed on like writing techniques and feeling out rhythm.
0: And feeling out rhythm, and that is a beautiful way to segue, because we're going to tease the audience, I think. We're not going to give them the whole episode today, the whole interview with Aja Monet. We're gonna do a second part to this. I think this conversation is so rich and so full, and you really dove into like a spiritual conversation with Aja, and I think it is something that deserves our time and our care, and I think this is a two-part kind of vibe. What do you think?
1: I think it is, yeah. And, like, heavy on the spiritual part, because it's, like, when we were talking, she talked about poetry. Like, the poet is almost like a vessel to receive from, like, the language I think she uses, like, a higher power kind of vibe. Mm-hmm. I believe in God. But, like, yeah. So it's, like, poetry at its best is almost like a spiritual practice in a way, or a way of connecting to God. That's how I see it anyways.
0: Of course.
1: Yeah,
0: I mean, it's like art and writing is like the rawest form of our spirit. It's like how we lay it out in the like our most vulnerable way, I think. And you can't do that without having some kind of like external thing influencing that. I want to know, because I wasn't there with the interview with Aja. You were there. You were holding it down for the team, doing a big one.
1: One half of the City Girls.
0: Look, when we're together, it's a City Girl episode. Yeah. Let's talk about that. You spoke about so much in this last section of the interview that we will put out in part two. But I kind of want to like bring our audience into that world and maybe ask you, is there anything that came up in that latter half? Is it latter? Latter? Former? Latter half.
1: Yeah.
0: Of the episode that stuck out to you?
1: Yeah, I think two things. I think for the kids listening who are really into like writing, just like technical writing skills, we talked a lot about how you know when you've landed on a good idea, or like when you've written a sentence and knowing like, yes, I've really done some solid poetry here, so sharpen your pencils for that bit. And then another bit was talking about like conflict as a form of intimacy.
0: Conflict as intimacy. Yeah, this came up, but I love this. Yeah, keep going.
1: Yeah, pretty much. Yeah, I don't want to spoil too much. but pretty much we talked about how, yeah, when you're in conflict, by nature of being in conflict, you are also being very vulnerable. And through that, you can learn a lot about someone. Yeah.
0: Now, do you think that is a like productive method?
1: Oh wait, a productive method to like be intimate with someone?
0: Not be intimate. Wait,
1: what?
0: Easy on him.
1: Girl, what?
0: As in like trying to understand and like find your relationship with someone. Like, do you think conflict is something that is required, or is it something that eventually has to be addressed? Like, is it a precursor, or is it something that comes up? Does that make sense?
1: Yeah, I think it. This is. Let's open that up, let's girls. We're opening it up.
0: Kind of worms.
1: Round one. No, I'm kidding. No, I think conflict is like necessary, but conflict comes in different scales. So there's like big things and like maybe like little smaller things, littler. Yeah, but I think as human beings, we're not supposed to always see eye to eye. Like, or it's not surprising if you don't see eye to eye with someone. And yeah, I think by having moments of like conflict feels like such a charged, heavy word, but having a moment where you're not seeing eye to eye with someone, that's the language I guess I want to use instead, and working out a way of how you get on the same page. Yeah, I think that's like a, that helps relationships get so much stronger.
0: Yeah, Aja Monet speaks about this a lot. Obviously, it came up in this conversation, but yeah, conflict, it means allowing another person to affect us. And that is where the intimate bit comes in, is that we're allowing somebody to affect us. And it also is like a place of genuine curiosity for each other. And I think that is another part of being intimate in our relationships. And yeah, Aja talks about like community organizing and radical liberation, but is really heavy on like the conflict resolution and like how we deal with conflict and how we deal with harm. Because, you know, in transformative work and in abolition, it becomes much harder when that harm happens within our own relationships and communities rather than just existing theoretically. And it's why I love listening to Aja, because she has a way of like bringing in these like tricky conversations that we don't want to talk about in relational organizing, pardon, and in liberation thinking, and she brings that to the forefront of our minds and uses such a beautiful form to do that.
1: Yeah, and something that kind of within the same vein as that, something I think she does really well is like play with the meaning of things. So she'll take like a concept like time, for example, and just like play with the meaning. Like if you imagine like the how do I explain this? Like if it's like, let's take the concept of time and imagine it's a diamond, and we're like twisting the diamond around and seeing like, what are the other ways I can look at this thing of time? And you listen to a track like Melting Clocks, it like reveals just a different point of view on something that we kind of know, which... Yeah, that's what she's done with conflict. It's like, this is how we've kind of understood conflict, but here's a different way of looking at it.
0: 100%. Well, speaking of conflict...
1: Let's fight.
0: Oh my goodness.
1: Let's go outside.
0: We're not fighting, to be clear.
1: No, we are not.
0: It conflicts me to bring this beautiful episode to an end on our first part of the Aja Monet episode. You're so silly. In this episode of Race Matters, we were joined by acclaimed poet, writer, and artist Aja Monet, who will be joining us for our second installment of this episode because it's such a rich discussion. A huge thank you to Tim and Aja and our Race Matters executive producer, Pranita, for sharing each other's time, knowledge, skill, and care on this episode.
1: And to Ethan, killing it.
0: Look, I try my best.
1: He do his best.
0: We do. Yeah. If you want to learn more about the hearts and minds... minds that brought this piece together, you can do this at fbi.radio, and that's also where you can listen back to the episodes of Race Matters. You can hear Race Matters across the Community Radio Network, Cree Radio, 93.7 FM, and wherever you get your podcasts. And make sure you find the second episode of this when it comes out, and follow the Race Matters socials to know when it's coming out. Finally, we honor all hosts, producers, storytellers that have made this work possible, as well as a long tradition of storytelling, resistance, and resilience that has taken place on beautiful Gadigal country where FBI radio broadcasts out of. That's all from me. Tim, do you have anything to add before we send them off?
1: No, thanks for listening. And yeah, Aja's show, October 25th. So get tickets to see it as well.
0: Get your tickets.
1: And yeah, we'll be there.
0: Will we?
1: Yeah. Okay. Right. Yeah. I'm going to be there. Yeah.
0: I'll come with you.
1: Okay,
0: let's do it. Girls Not Out. City Girls Take
1: City
0: Aja.
1: Girls
0: let's do it.
1: Over. Yeah.
0: Anyways, thank you for joining. We're going to leave you with Backlash Blues by the one and only OG Nina Simone.

unfurled.